0: A man's been charged, accused of assaulting another man in Sydney's East. A 41-year-old was treated at Coogee after the incident before being taken to hospital. A 26-year-old was arrested at the scene and charged with assault. New South Wales has recorded its first cases of the H5 avian influenza in native birds. Two greater crested terns have tested positive, one on the south coast and the other in the state's far west. The case in the far west is the first inland detection of the H5 bird flu in inland Australia. A cold front sweeping across southern Australia is expected to bring damaging winds, rain and potential flooding to parts of the country. A severe weather warning has been issued for alpine areas in New South Wales. Senior meteorologist Sarah Scully says it's going to be wet and windy in the southeast of the country.
1: So that includes southeastern parts of South Australia, southern New South Wales, Victoria and even parts of northern Tasmania.
0: Also making news, Ukrainian officials say three people have been killed in Russian attacks near the country's capital. 90,000 people are taking part in the City to Surf run in Sydney, trekking from Hyde Park to Bondi Beach this morning. And researchers say they've discovered a gene mutation, which could explain why some people remain naturally skinny. In finance, one Australian dollar buying 70.67 US cents.
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0: The Dolphins have secured a maiden final spot with a 40-32 Queensland Derby victory over the Broncos. Despite Brisbane storming to an early 24-0 lead, the Finns fought back from a 30-24 halftime deficit to seal their 13th win of the season. Dolphins coach Christian Wolfe says his side ran the game in the second half.
3: I loved the way we fought our way back into the contest in the first half, and the second half I felt like we were in control. I felt like we were always going to win. Obviously there was a couple of nervous moments, but as I said, I thought we were in control for the whole 40 minutes.
0: The Rabbitohs took down the Eels in their match, 28-24. The Storm thumped the Seagulls, 42-20. Wins for the Bulldogs, Titans and Warriors in the NRLW. In AFL action, Adelaide's kept its top four hopes alive with a win over Richmond, Sydney also securing a win, and the Wallabies have defeated Japan in Osaka. It's 10:04. That's news and sport.
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6: And the temperature at Foster Tuncurry at this point of time, 12.7 degrees. The humidity is 79% at this point of time, and the winds are northwest at 4 kilometres an hour. And let's have a look, see what's going on for the other places area. That's okay. Okay, the mid-north coast. Okay, here, the 9th of August. Here we are. Finally worked. The cloudy, a high chance of showers in the south with medium chance elsewhere. Winds north to northwesterly, 15 to 20 kilometres an hour, becoming lighter in the early afternoon, and then becoming north to northeasterly, 15 to 20 kilometres an hour in the late evening, with daytime maximum temperatures between 15 and 22 degrees. Now, just the fire danger in this area. There's, for the north coast area, no ratings at this stage. And in Greater Hunter, New England and Northern Slopes are all moderate warnings just for fire. So there we are. And for tomorrow, the 10th of August, partly cloudy, high chance of showers, most likely in the morning. The winds are north to northeasterly, 20 to 30 kilometres an hour, turning northwesterly, 25 to 40 kilometres an hour earlier in the morning. Overnight temperatures falling to between 6 and 12 degrees, with daytime temperatures reaching between 12 and 20 degrees. Now let's have a look and see the Macquarie Coast Marine Report from Smoky Cape to Seal Rock until midnight tonight. And there's a strong wind warning for the whole Macquarie Coast today. The winds are northerly, 15 to 25 kilometres an hour, and then reaching up to 30 knots in the late evening. Seas 1 to 1.5 metres, increasing to 1.5 from 1.5 to 2 metres offshore around midday. And the swell is the same.

0: to 3 metres, decreasing to 1 to 2 metres in the early afternoon. And the swell is a northeast and southeasterly swell below 1 metre, tending northerly 1 to 1.5 metres in during the morning, and then tending north to northeasterly 1.5 to 2.5 metres during the afternoon. And there's a weather warning generally is partly cloudy, 95% chance of showers and a chance of thunderstorms in the morning. So there we are, that's the news and the weather. 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

0: 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This is Great Lakes FM 101.5. This is Sunday Interlude, if you just tune in. And I'm Bill Hennon. I'm your host until 2 o'clock today. So sit back and enjoy the music. And beautiful day outside. It's not too it's overcast, but it's still okay. It's a fine day, actually. Let's continue on. I've got a little break first. Then we come back and start with some music. So here we go.
1: 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Happy birthday to you. Congratulations, Great Lakes FM, on your 40th birthday. Wow, where is the time gone? It's Reggie, formerly from Reggie's Rewind, a little radio show once upon a time on Great Lakes FM 101.5. 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
0: Okay, let's continue on with some more music. Just one second, I'll be right over there. Okay, we got The Entertainer with Marvin Hamlisch, and after that we've got Brenda Lee with Can't Help Falling in Love with You, then Charles and Eddie with the Trumpet Voluntary in D, which is a classical, and then Luciano Pavarotti with The Woman in the Mobile, La Donna e Mobile. Okay, and after that we've got Kevin Dodd with The Streets of London 1974, and then My Elusive Dreams with David Houston and Tammy Wynette. So sit back and enjoy. Here we go.

0: And it's 10:29, coming up to 59. Here we are, 10:30 exactly, right on the knocker. Okay, a little break coming up from our sponsors. Back from our sponsors in a minute, back with some more music right after this.
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0: Okay, let's continue on now. First up, we've got My Elusive Dreams by David Houston and Tammy Wynette. And after that, we've got Tom Jones with Ebb Tide. Then Matt Munro with Let Me Call You Sweetheart. Then Jimmy Reeves, Blue Side of Lonesome. And after that, Hank Lachlan with Please Help Me, I'm Falling. And if I've got time in this little break, Arrivederci Roma with Connie Francis. So sit back and enjoy. Here we go.

0: And it's 10:45. This is Great Lakes FM 101.5. Little break coming up from our sponsors. Back with some more music right after this until the news comes up at 11 o'clock.
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0: Yes, it's going to be a good show. Okay, let's continue on now with some music until the news comes up. And first up, we've got Please Help Me, I'm Falling, which is Hank Lachlan. And after that, we've got Connie Francis, Arrivederci Roma. Then Dame Shirley Bassey with As Long As He Needs Me. And then the Ten Tenors, As Time Goes By. So sit back and enjoy. Here we go.

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1: It's 11 o'clock. Good morning. I'm Dusty Fitzpatrick. A crew member has been injured in a near miss between two planes at Sydney Airport. A Jetstar plane and a Qantas Airlines aircraft were involved in the incident while taxiing on the runway. A Jetstar worker was assessed by paramedics after the plane braked suddenly to avoid a collision. An investigation is now underway into the incident. An advertising campaign will be rolled out across Australia to raise awareness about bullying. The $5 million push will show children in everyday settings, including classrooms, sporting fields and online at home. Education Minister Jason Clare has told Nine it's important to tackle the issue before it starts.
2: Bullying, you know, can end in the worst of all worlds, in young people taking their own life. So mums and dads are worried about this. This links to a website that provides some tips and some helpful information.
1: The total number of bird flu cases in Australia has now reached 220. Two greater crested terns have tested positive in New South Wales, with one in the state's far west and the other on the south coast. Invasive Species Council Chief Executive Jack Goff says the inland detection is concerning.
3: This is really significant because it means we're starting to see this deadly bird flu penetrate inland. And of course, that'll have huge implications for populations of birds, particularly in the Murray-Darling Basin.
1: A man is due in court charged with assault after an incident in Sydney's eastern suburbs. Police will allege the 26-year-old assaulted a 41-year-old at Coogee. The older man was treated at the scene before being taken to hospital. The state's premier is dismissing his West Australian counterpart's plans to poach the 2028 NRL Grand Final from Sydney. The premiership decider is scheduled to take place on the same weekend as a visit from Pope Leo. Chris Minns insists Sydney is big enough to hold both events. More than 90,000 runners have hit the streets for this year's City to Surf event in Sydney. Some are still tracking the 14 kilometres from Hyde Park in the CBD to Bondi Beach. Andy Buchanan has been named the male champion, with Holly Campbell claiming the female winner title. Spokesperson Craig Hayden says people have been getting back into the event after COVID.
4: People have really got into their running boom, and for the last 3 years, yeah, we've managed to sell this event out with 90,000 runners.
1: Also making news, a severe weather warning for damaging winds has been issued for the Snowy Mountains, the Great Dividing Range and the state's Hunter region. And Oman says it's having positive discussions with Iran about securing a shipping route through the Strait of Hormuz. In finance, one Australian dollar buying 70.67 US cents.
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1: The Raiders are gearing up to take on the Sharks in the NRL before the Dragons battle the Sharks. The Seagulls have been stunned by the Melbourne Storm, going down 42 points to 20. Seagulls co-captain Jake Trbojevic says it's a hard result to stomach.
6: We've got to turn it around. No one's going to do it for us, and we're lucky we get to go back home next week. So hopefully we can play well. But yeah, very, very disappointing for what we had to play for today.
1: The Dolphins took down the Broncos 40 points to 32 in the Queensland Derby. The Rabbitohs secured a win over the Eels 28 points to 24. The Les Kiss era has kicked off with a 35 to 32 win for the Wallabies over Japan in the Osaka Heat. In the AFL, the Sydney Swans took down Port Adelaide by 97 points. It's 4 minutes past 11. That's the latest news and sport.
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9: And it's 4 minutes past 11, and the temperature of the pumps at the moment is 15.8 degrees centigrade, 68% relative humidity, and the winds are, gosh, it's very hard to see on the computer, 5 kilometres an hour at this point of time. And let's continue on now, and let's go and see what we've got on the North Coast Bureau here. Okay, here we are. Today's date. Computers are bad sometimes. Okay, the the weather is cloudy. High chance of showers in the south with medium chance elsewhere, with winds north to northwesterly, 15 to 20 kilometres an hour, becoming lighter in the early afternoon, and then becoming north to northeasterly, 15 to 20 kilometres an hour in the late evening. Daytime maximum temperatures between 15 and 22 degrees. And now fire danger for that area. There's no rating being received for the North Coast area, but the Greater Hunter, New England and Northern Slopes have got what they call a moderate warning for fire danger. There we are, so just be aware of that. Then tomorrow, the 10th of August, partly cloudy, a high chance of showers, most likely in the morning, with winds north to northeasterly, 20 to 30 kilometres an hour, turning northwesterly, 25 to 40 kilometres an hour early in the morning. Overnight temperatures falling to between 6 and 12 degrees, with daytime temperatures reaching between 12 and 20 degrees. Now let's go and have a look at the Macquarie Coast Marine Report from Smoky Cape to Seal Rocks. Until midnight tonight, there's a strong wind warning for the whole Macquarie Coast this today, Sunday. The winds are northerly, 15 to 25 knots, reaching up to 30 knots in the late evening. Seas 1 to 1.5 metres, increasing 1.5 to 2 metres offshore around midday, which is just about coming up to now, actually. And the swell is a southerly swell below 1 metre. And the weather is, generally speaking, partly cloudy at 60%.

0: metres during the morning, then tending north to northeasterly, 1.5 to 2.5 metres during the afternoon. And the weather generally is partly cloudy, 95% chance of showers and a chance of thunderstorms in the morning. So there we are. That's the news and the weather. 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
0: And what we've got now is Plaza de Domingo with Autumn Leaves, and then the Glasgow Orpheus Choir, Crumond, or the Old Scottish Psalm tune. So here we are. Sit back and enjoy.

0: 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A little break coming up, our sponsors. 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
0: Okay, 11:16 the time is, and let's continue on with some more music for you. First up, we've got Cry by Timmy Euro. After that, Johnny Cash with Daddy Sang Bass. And then Danny Boy with Helmut Lottwick, who sings our theme song for the program. And after that, Anthony Newley, Do You Mind? And then Jeanette McDonald and Nelson Eddy with Our Sweet Mystery of Life. So sit back and enjoy. Here we go.

0: And it's 11:29. This is the Great Lakes FM 101.5. A little break coming up from our sponsors, and I'll be back with some more music right after this.
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0: Okay, let's continue on now with some beautiful music. Let's hang on a second. There we are, that's a bit better. Okay, let's see what I've got here for you. Sweet Mystery of Life with Jeanette MacDonald and Nelson Eddy. And after that, we've got Mario Lanza, The Donkey Serenade. Then El Divo with Alone. And then Susan Boyle with Auld Lang Syne, of all things. I've put that in. Okay, here we are, Sweet Mystery of Life. Enjoy.

0: And the time is 11:42, and this is Great Lakes of M, 101.5. Temperature, by the way, is 16.1 degrees and 68% relative humidity at this stage. Okay, a little break coming up from our sponsors. Back with some more music, and then after that is Lost and Found.
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2: Hey there, Great Lakes FM, Crazy Dave from the Rock Shed here. These days coming to you from south of the border, down Mexico way. Just wanted to jump on here and say happy birthday, 40 years. Wow, 40 years. Great Lakes FM obviously gave me a start in radio. I made some good friends there. Other than that, John Healy fella, he's a bit dodgy. But you know, the rest of them, great crew, really, really good crew. And I very much love the fact that I was able to start doing radio in the Great Lakes all those years ago. 10 years ago, more than 10 years ago, in fact. Anyway, happy birthday and keep on rocking. Crazy Dave signing off. Peace, love, rock and roll. Just be nice to each other. Ciao.
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0: Okay, one item, that's all it is. It's a Lost and Found prescription sunglasses in a case. Lost on Tuesday, the 4th of August, at the North One Mile. And the reward is offered. And the phone number to call is 0407 272 947, if found. So that's 0407 272 947. If found. So there we are. That's all I've got for Lost and Found for you for today. Okay, let's continue on now with some music until the news comes up again at midday. And first up, we've got Auld Lang Syne. I thought I'd put this one in. I like her singing this one for some reason or other. It's Susan Boyle with Auld Lang Syne. And then the Ink Spots with Wait Till the Sun Shines, Nelly. And then Johnny Cash, Daddy Sang Bass. And then Placido Domingo with Autumn Leaves. And sit back and enjoy. Here we go.

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1: Good afternoon, I'm Jamel Wills. An investigation's underway after a near miss between two planes at Sydney Airport. Dusty Fitzpatrick reports.
2: A Jetstar flight attendant was injured in the near collision on the tarmac at the airport. It's understood a Jetstar pilot was forced to slam on the brakes to miss a Qatar aircraft which was being towed by a tug. The Jetstar operator told passengers he was following instructions when the incident unfolded. Air Services Australia says it is reviewing the incident and will assist with any safety investigations. Dusty Fitzpatrick, Sydney.
1: There are now 220 confirmed or presumed cases of the H5 strain of bird flu in Australia. Five new cases have been detected in South Australia, all Greater Creston Terns. WA has not recorded a new case in over a fortnight. A strong cold front is tracking east across parts of Australia's southeast. Wet and windy conditions have been forecast for areas of South Australia, Victoria, New South Wales and Tasmania. The Weather Bureau's Sarah Scully says a number of flood watches have been issued.
3: We do have flood watches in place for central and eastern parts of Victoria and pushing over into the New South Wales border for the Snowy River catchment as well. And that's for the potential for minor to moderate flooding developing on Sunday night, continuing into Monday.
1: A man's in a critical condition after being found with stab wounds at South Yarra in Melbourne. Police are investigating the incident. No arrests have yet been made. A Greens senator claims the government's gambling reforms package is full of holes. Sarah Hanson-Young is vowing to join the coalition in blocking the legislation in the Senate. She's told the ABC what's been put forward isn't good enough.
4: It fails to protect families, that fails to protect young people from the predatory nature of gambling. And if the government's now willing to move on some things, well good. But the devil's going to be in the detail.
1: A new anti-bullying advertising campaign will be rolled out across the country, urging parents to confront the issue. The $5 million federal government push will feature the message, "Bullying is harder to spot than you think." Oman says it's having positive talks with Iran about securing a shipping route through the Strait of Hormuz. No timeline has yet been set for an agreement to be finalised. In finance, $1 buying around 70 US cents.
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1: In the AFL, the Giants are preparing to take on the Suns. West Coast will later battle Collingwood in Perth, and St Kilda takes on Carlton at Marvel Stadium. This afternoon's Dragons-Sharks clash in the NRL could prove to be historic. Nico Hines is in sight of the record for most consecutive goals kicked. Currently, he's four away from that title. Sharks coach Craig Fitzgibbon says it would be a great reward for how Hines has improved this season.
6: He's just not letting things get to him anymore like he used to, and that was a crash course in how quickly things can go your way and go against you as well for Nico, and it's been impressive to watch him come out the other side.
1: The Raiders play the Knights in this afternoon's first match. The Wallabies beat Japan 35-32 during high temperatures in Osaka. The match was Les Kiss's first as head coach of the Australian side. And just repeating our top story, an investigation's underway after a near miss between two planes at Sydney Airport. You're up to date. That's the latest news and sport.
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9: And the temperature is Foster Tuncurry as 17.5 degrees, 63% relative humidity, and the winds are southwest at 6 kilometres an hour. Okay, and now let's see what's going on here with them. mid-north coast at the moment. Here we are. Okay, it's 9th of August today, which is cloudy. High chance of showers in the south, medium chance elsewhere. With winds north to northwesterly, 15 to 20 kilometres an hour, becoming light in the early afternoon, then becoming north to northeasterly, 15 to 20 kilometres an hour in the late evening. Daytime maximum temperatures between 15 and 22 degrees. Now, the fire danger in this area, no ratings up for the North Coast area. There are no reports from them at all about fire. Now, the Great Hunter, New England and Northern Slopes are all moderate warnings for fire. And now for tomorrow, the 10th of August, partly cloudy, high chance of showers, most likely in the morning, with winds north to northeasterly 20 to 30 kilometres an hour, turning northwesterly 25 to 40 kilometres an hour early in the morning. Overnight temperatures falling between 6 and 12 degrees, with daytime temperatures reaching between 12 and 20 degrees. Now let's have a look at the Macquarie Coast Marine Report from Smoky Cape to Seal Rocks. Until midnight tonight. Now, there's a strong wind warning for the whole Macquarie Coast today. The winds are northerly 15 to 25 knots, reaching up to 30 knots in the late evening. Seas 1 to 1.5 metres, increasing to 2 metres offshore around about midday, which is around about now. Okay, and the swell is a southerly swell below 1 metre, and the weather, generally speaking, is partly cloudy, 60% chance of showers. Now, for Monday, the 10th of August, yes, we've got here a gale warning, not just a wind warning, a gale warning for Monday for the whole Macquarie coast. The winds are northerly 25 to 30 knots, reaching up to 35 knots during the morning, with winds turning northwesterly 15 to 25 knots in the late morning. Seas 2 to 3 metres and decreasing to 1 to 2 metres during the afternoon. And the swells are northeast and southeasterly below 1 metre, tending northerly 1 to 1.5 metres during the morning, then tending north to northeasterly 1.5 to 2.5 metres during the afternoon. And the weather, generally speaking, is partly cloudy, 95% chance of showers and a chance of thunderstorms in the morning tomorrow. So there we are. That's the news and the weather. 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Back shortly.
8: This weather report was

Okay, let's continue on. First off, this was some music for you. Pat Boone with Moody River, and then The Great Pretender with the Deltones, and then Baccarini Minuet, and then I got Botany Bay with Rolf Harris. So sit back and enjoy. First up was Moody River. Right, here we go.

0: Here we are, it's 12:15. This is Great Lakes FM 101.5. Little break coming up from our sponsors. Back with some more music right after this.
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0: Okay, let's continue on. It's 12:16. Let's continue on. First of all, the new minuet with Boccherini. After that, it was Rolf Harris with Botany Bay. And then after that, Andy Williams, The Village of Bernadette. And then Barbara Streisand with Memory. And then Bruce Springsteen with You Can Look, But You Better Not Touch. Okay, so first of all, first is the minuet in chord.

The old British nation was to take some dry bread one fine day. 'Twas death or 'twas transportation, so they tossed a coin

0: 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This is Great Lakes FM 101.5. A little break coming up from our sponsors, and be back with some more music right after this.
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0: And the time is 12:30. This is exactly right. And the temperature is, by the way, 17.4 degrees, and a little bit of rain outside, actually. A very fine rain, but rain. There it is. Okay, let's continue on. Now, Barbara Streisand is the next one for you for memory. After that, Bruce Springsteen, You Can Look But Don't Better Not Touch. And now Martino, Red Roses for Blue Lady. And then Anthony Newley, Pop Goes the Weasel. So sit back and enjoy. Okay, here we are.

Half a pound of tuppenny rice, half a pound of treacle. That's the way the money goes. Pop goes the weasel. Yeah. Half a pound of tuppenny rice, half a pound of treacle. That's the way the money goes. Pop goes the weasel. Every night when I go out, the weasel's on the table. Take a stick and knock it off. Pop goes the weasel. Up and down the city road, in and out of the Eagle. That's the way the money goes. Pop goes the weasel. Half a pound of twopenny rice, half a pound of treacle. Mix it up and make it nice. Pop goes the weasel. You know, pop goes the weasel. For years I've wondered what that meant, and nobody seemed to know. So I looked it up, and the official explanation goes something like this. Pop goes the weasel refers to the habit of London hatters long ago popping or pawning their weasels or accessories on Saturday night to buy liquor. Isn't that interesting? Up and down the city road, in and out of the Eagle. That's the way the money goes. Pop goes the weasel. But you know, I've got a theory of my own about Pop Goes the Weasel. It's much simpler. Why did the weasel go? Pop, go, pop, pop, pop goes the weasel. Why did the weasel go? Pop, because they upped the price of tuppenny rice to fourpence. How did the pop get into the weasel? Weasel, pop goes the weasel. How did the pop get in there? Well, the weasel caught his beagle in the treacle. Now,

0: And it's 12:45 exactly. Let's have a bit of music. Finish the music for a moment, and there's an announcement for you. Here you are.
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0: Okay, let's continue on with some more music. First up, we've got Paul Anker and Frank Sinatra with that famous one, My Way. After that, Four Seasons, Our Day Will Come, and then The Seekers, Someday, One Day. And after that, the new Christy Minstrels with Green Green, and then finishing up the little bracket with Lonely Boy with Paul Anker. So here we are, sit back and enjoy.

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1: Sorry, a bit of a technicality here was coming up. Won't be long. Just bear with me. Okay, about 10 seconds to go. We're right.

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1: Good afternoon, I'm Jamel Wells. The number of cases of the H5 strain of bird flu in the country has reached 220, with the first inland detection of the virus. Alex Riddell reports.
2: Five new positive cases of H5 bird flu have been recorded in South Australia, found in Greater Crested Terns. However, there have still been no detections in poultry or the wider agriculture industry. It comes after the first inland case of the H5 bird flu in Australia was detected in far west New South Wales. The infected Greater Crested Tern was found at Wentworth. There have now been 220 detections of H5 bird flu in Australia. The total number of cases in South Australia now stands at 152, with 53 in Victoria, 4 in New South Wales, 10 in WA and 1 in Queensland. Alex Riddell reporting.
1: The federal government maintains it has already cut migration as One Nation pushes for visa changes. One Nation reportedly wants some visa allowances that let students bring their family to Australia tightened. Senior Minister Jason Clare has told Nine the minor party's push does not make sense.
3: We've now cut migration by almost half, and there are less international students in Australia today than there were before the pandemic.
1: Green Senator Sarah Hanson-Young says data centres will take Australia's resources and leave little to show for it. She says there needs to be a guarantee that data centres pay for and provide their own renewable energy. Ms Hanson-Young has told the ABC Australians already have concerns about the centres.
4: Communities are actually starting to rise up and say, actually, what do we get from this out of hosting these big-scale, massive data centres when we're being told electricity prices might go up? They might be taking our drinking water, we don't know.
1: An investigation's underway after a near miss between two planes at Sydney Airport. A Qatar Airways plane and Jetstar plane were involved in the incident on the runway. A Jetstar staff member has been assessed by paramedics. Rescue efforts continue for a hiker stranded in Queensland's Sunshine Coast hinterland. The man in his 20s fell and injured his ankle yesterday afternoon. And industrial action is continuing for a second day at BHP in Western Australia's Pilbara. In finance, one Australian dollar buying around 70 US cents.
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1: Today's NRL gets underway next hour with the Raiders up against the Knights. Later, the Dragons will be after their third win for the season when they take on the Sharks. Dragons coach Dean Young says despite being at the bottom of the table, the motivation to finish is strong.
6: We haven't been going as well as we would have liked in terms of results, but every time you get to wear this jersey, it means something. And we know that we didn't perform the way we want to perform against the Titans.
1: In this afternoon's AFL, GWS takes on the Suns. Later, the Eagles come up against Collingwood and the Saints play the Blues. The AFLW season gets underway this afternoon with St Kilda playing Carlton. This year's Sydney City to Surf race has been won by Andy Buchanan from Victoria. The 35-year-old crossed the line first in a field of 90,000 participants with a time of 40 minutes and 27 seconds. Holly Campbell won the women's race. And the Les Kiss era has kicked off with a 35-32 win for the Wallabies over Japan. That's news and sport.
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10: And the temperature at Frost Tuncurry at this point of time, 17.8 degrees centigrade, and it's raining. 64% relative humidity, and the winds are west-southwest at 6 kilometres an hour. Let's have a look and see what we've got here as far as... where are we? Oh, come on. I've had a little problems today with computers. Okay, 9th of August, today's the forecast. Cloudy with a high chance of showers in the south with a medium chance elsewhere. The winds are north to northwesterly, 15 to 20 kilometres an hour, becoming lighter in the early afternoon, then becoming north to northeasterly, 15 to 20 kilometres an hour in the late evening. Daytime maximum temperatures between 15 and 22 degrees. Now, the fire danger warnings. There's the North Coast one. There's no ratings. They don't have any ratings from them. Now, the Greater Hunter, New England and Northern Slopes are all moderate warnings, so just be aware of that, that's all. Now, tomorrow, the 10th of August, partly cloudy, high chance of showers, most likely in the morning, with winds north to northeasterly, 20 to 30 kilometres an hour, turning northwesterly, 25 to 40 kilometres an hour early in the morning. Overnight temperatures falling to between 6 and 12 degrees, with daytime temperatures reaching between 12 and 20 degrees. And now the Macquarie Coast Marine Report from Smoky Cape to Seal Rocks until midnight tonight. And there's a warning here for a strong wind warning for the whole Macquarie Coast for tomorrow. For today. The winds are northerly 15 to 25 knots, reaching up to 30 knots in the late evening today. Seas 1 to 1.5 metres, increasing to 2 metres offshore around about midday. And the swell is a southerly swell around about 1 metre. And the weather is partly cloudy, 60% chance of showers. And now for Monday, the 10th of August, there's a gale warning, not a strong wind warning, a gale warning for tomorrow for the whole Macquarie Coast. The winds are northerly, 25 to 30 knots, reaching up to 35 knots during the morning. The winds are turning northwesterly 15 to 25 knots in the late morning. Seas 2 to 3 metres, decreasing to 1 to 2 metres in the afternoon. And the swell is a northeast to southeasterly swell below 1 metre, tending northerly 1 to 1.5 metres during the morning, then tending to north to northeasterly 1.5 to 2.5 metres in the afternoon. And the weather generally tomorrow is partly cloudy, 95% chance of showers and a chance of thunderstorm in the morning. So there we are, that's the news and the weather. 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
10: Okay, Barbara Streisand now for you. I Believe You'll Never Walk Alone. So sit back and enjoy. Here we go.
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4: Okay. Having a little technical problems here today, but anyhow, I'm getting there. Okay, what have we got? A piece of music for you. There's Peter, Paul and Mary, If I Had a Hammer. Then after that, Andy Williams, Born Free, and Peter Sellers and Sophie with Goodness Gracious Me. And then Stormy Weather with Frank Sinatra. So sit back and enjoy. Here we go.

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1: Well, goodness gracious me. How often does this happen? 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

0: flirtatious?
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Okay, sorry about that. A little interruption here. Okay, Frank Sinatra's first stop for you, first song. After that, Stormy Weather. And Ray Charles with Unchain My Heart. Then Tony Bennett, The Way You Look Tonight. And then Damien Leith, Here Comes the Sun. So sit back and enjoy. Sorry, the technicalities we've had today. So there we are. Here we go.

0: 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Wrong. 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
0: Okay, the last section of music for me for the day, and thanks for listening. And you have Roberta coming in after the news at 2 o'clock, and some music from the 30s to the 50s, and other beautiful music as well. So here we go. The Doobie Brothers is first one for you. And after that, Freddie Mercury and Montserrat Caballé with La Japonaise. I think it's pronounced, I can never pronounce these words. And the other one, Where Do Broken Hearts Go, with Whitney Houston and Freddie Mercury. And I am Australian Judith Durham. So sit back and enjoy.

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1: Rather than overseas students. News Corp is reporting One Nation wants an overhaul of visa categories that let overseas students bring their immediate family to Australia. Nationals MP David Littleproud has told Nine universities should be primarily educating Australians.
2: Sydney University alone makes $1.7 billion out of foreign students, and they represent 51% of the students they educate. Now, Australian universities should primarily be there for Australian students. So we've got a skill shortage. We should be educating our own.
1: A Jetstar worker has been injured in a near miss between two planes at Sydney Airport. A Jetstar plane braked suddenly to avoid a collision with a Qatar Airways plane as they were taxiing on the runway. There were 180 passengers on the Jetstar flight heading to the Gold Coast. The Qatar plane, which had no passengers on board, was being towed. Workers at BHP's Port Hedland site in Western Australia have walked off the job again over pay and conditions. This weekend's action has also seen a 24-hour shiploading ban. WA Industrial Relations Minister Simone McGurk has asked both parties to return to the negotiating table.
3: What's important is not only to try and head off industrial action, which costs members money, but also I think what's really, and potentially the employer as well, but when people can reach agreement, when the parties can reach agreement, you're much more likely to get not only an outcome that people are happy with, but a better working relationship as you move forward.
1: A man's body's been found in the search for a missing swimmer in New South Wales. Emergency crews were called to North Wollongong this morning after reports the 32-year-old's belongings were found. His body was found in the water a short time later. The man is yet to be formally identified. The Weather Bureau has allegedly been caught predicting wrong rainfall forecasts in Queensland. The Courier-Mail claims the Bureau has miscalculated more than 650 times since 2024. In February, Brisbane was forecast to receive 300 millimetres in 3 days, but received just 34. And Australian fur seals on the southeast Victorian Denmar Island are reportedly suffering hair loss linked to pollution. The colony population has fallen by 40% in the past 9 years. There are concerns it could make the seals more vulnerable to the H5N1 strain of bird flu. In finance, one Australian dollar buying around 70 US cents.
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1: Today's NRL is just underway with the Raiders taking on the Knights. Later, the Sharks play the Dragons. A big comeback saw the Dolphins beat the Broncos 40-32 overnight after being down 24-0. Dolphins coach Christian Wolf has told the Continuous Call team he's proud of how they turned things around.
4: Every team, and us included, had games where you sort of get in that position and you complicate it with more errors and more ill-discipline and turn on each other and it gets worse. But, you know, we stuck together, we dug our way out, and you know, I was really proud of the second half in particular.
1: In AFL, the Suns lead the Giants 28-18. Later, the Eagles face Collingwood, then the Saints meet the Blues. The AFLW season gets underway this afternoon with St Kilda up against Carlton, and Bendigo's Andy Buchanan and Sydney's Holly Campbell have won this year's men's and women's City to Surf titles in Sydney. That's news and sport.
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7: Good afternoon, everyone, and the weather. Well, it's raining outside the studio. I arrived about just after 1:30, and it was just starting to sprinkle. The radar's showing quite a lot of rain coming from the west heading out to sea. Well, northeast, I guess you might say. I'd say Taree's really copping it at the moment. Foster, it's more intermittent. Bulligeela also is a bit intermittent. Okay, so the temperature is 17.7 degrees, humidity 62%. The wind is coming from the south-southwest at 6 kilometres per hour. The radar is saying, and the Weather Bureau, that there is 60% chance of rain for the rest of the day. That this morning a warning came in for the Macquarie coastal waters, and also an alarm. Another one was prior to that. So, bye, Bill. Bill says goodbye. And moving on to Macquarie coastal waters, there it is. Strong wind warning for the New South Wales Macquarie coast. Good. The wind is northerly, 15 to 25 knots, reaching up to 30 knots late tonight. The sea is 1 to 1.5 metres, will increase, well, that's right, I was right the first time, 1.5 to 2 metres around midday today, which will be offshore. The swell is southerly below 1 metre, and partly cloudy, 60% chance of showers. Now, there's a warning in place for tomorrow, Monday, for a gale warning for the Macquarie coastal waters, so everyone needs to be aware of that. And the time is 6 minutes after 6 and a half minutes after 2 o'clock. You're about to walk down memory lane with me, I hope. 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

And thank you, Mr. Fisher, opening the program, and especially for Gwen. I'm walking behind you on this, your wedding day. Big hit during the career, more years. Big week this week with the commemorative dates just passed for the bombing of Nagasaki and Hiroshima. And we'll pay a little tribute to that shortly. Also, a little bit of a mixed thing, a few tracks from a couple of musicals that you might remember, like South Pacific, for instance. Not the whole album, just odd ones here and there. And we'd have to do American Patrol with Mr. Miller, of course. That always rates big. But in the meantime, here's Joe Stafford.

0: and London Bridge from the wonderful Joe Stafford. And the other track from Eddie Fisher was Anime Corde. The time is 22 minutes after 2 o'clock. You're with Rob, walking down memory lane.
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0: It was on the 2nd of August, and the year was 1939, when scientist Albert Einstein actually suggested to the United States President at that time, Franklin D. Roosevelt, that an atomic research, he, as in Albert Einstein, had established working with this difficult medium, if you like, is one way of putting it. Atomic research, it's very scary, isn't it? And that was the beginnings that led to the first atomic bomb. And, of course, the first atomic bomb was hit Hiroshima, and 3 days later it hit Nagasaki. This was the broadcast that went throughout Australia.
6: The world will note that the first atomic bomb was dropped on Hiroshima, a military base. We won the race of discovery against the Germans. We have used it in order to shorten the agony of war, in order to save the lives of thousands and thousands of young Americans. We shall continue to use it until we completely destroy Japan's power to make war.

0: We get letters doused with perfume. 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
1: What don't we get?
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3: We got nothing to put on a clean white suit for. What we need is what there ain't no substance.

0: feel good.
1: Lots of things in life are beautiful, but brother, there is one particular thing that is nothing whatsoever in any

0: Nothing Like a Dame. And that, of course, came from South Pacific with Ken Darby and the Singers from the soundtrack of the film of South Pacific, which, of course, Oscar Hammerstein did the production. It started on Broadway, was immensely popular because it resonated with everyone. And, yes, we will play Bally High. That'll come up shortly. And as a mushroom cloud rose over Hiroshima, Lewis described in his flight log that it would haunt him even up to 75 years later. My God, what have we done? Like 67 other Americans who participated in the Hiroshima mission, Lewis and Byerman were long gone. On the 75th anniversary of the atomic bombings of Hiroshima and 3 days later, Nagasaki, which would be today's the commemorative date for that one, no one was aboard the planes is still alive, although their stories are definitely preserved in oral histories, particularly maintained by the Atomic Heritage Foundation and the National Museum of Nuclear Science and History. And there are piles and miles of letters, newspaper clippings and heirlooms, mainly kept by the children of the atomic age. Yours truly probably part of that, yes, very definitely. Bateman, who served as a tail gunner in both Hiroshima and Nagasaki missions, was one of the crew members charged with taking pictures after the explosions. He produced some of the first images of the mushroom cloud, pictures that Bateman's son, Mitchell, has he hanging in his home in Randolph in the United States with a handwritten note from his dad. And the note reads, "The picture I took as we were getting out of the way of the mushroom, came up higher than was anticipated," he wrote. "We just got out of the way in time. Otherwise, we too would have been roasted." The war effectively ended 5 days after the bombing of Nagasaki, when Japan surrendered, which they did. There's a lot of tidbits of information, far too many for me to tell you a lot of them, but small things are like a truck driver by the name of John Costa Mueller. It was nicknamed Atomic John because without a college degree, he had researched and published the most accurate account of the Hiroshima atomic bomb design. A design for a little boy, the first atomic bomb dropped on Hiroshima, was never field tested before being used because the scientists were so confident in the design that there was only enough U-235 for one bomb. So in other words, it was all or nothing, really. And they didn't want to say any of that. The 6 ginkgo trees survived the atomic bomb dropped on Hiroshima. Actually, no deformities at all. All 6 are still alive today, you know, all these years later. So a few other tidbits I will tell you about. And the time is 2:35. Thank you, Gwen, for your call.
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I like the new promos. How do you like them? Be interested to get your feedback on those. I particularly like that one. I think it's very, very late 40s, early 50s. I'm not sure that they'd agree, but however. We had, as I said, from the soundtrack of South Pacific, the film, and this occasion, A Nothing Like a Dame. We've got coming up Bally High. Also, I was talking to Beryl, a regular listener last week, weeks ago, so quick, I'm never sure myself. And she was saying, some more Vera Lynn, please. So I must have been a bit slack in that department. I've let her down terribly. So I thought, well, what else could we go past but this one, yours?

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5: That was a request for Russ in the UK. He requested something by Judy Garland, left it entirely up to me. So I thought, well, that was a good choice. The song actually featured Judy Garland in a film in 1940, and it was called Ziegfeld Girl. They had Ziegfeld Follies was actually a real thing back in just prior to World War One and during World War One, but Ziegfeld Girl, and of course it's Florence Ziegfeld, it's really the story of the productions that he made in America, and they were wonderful. But the cast, it was pretty to look at, the music was great, the storyline wasn't wonderful, but nobody cared. A very young Judy Garland in 1940, and Hedy Lamarr was in it, and I'll tell you a little bit about Hedy later. Lana Turner, stunning. She was very young, of course, at the time, weren't we all? Lavish musical, if you like, about the girls who were glorified by the wonderful Ziegfeld. And generally, the routine and the material, the entertainment, it was just massive, and it was just full of stars, the stars of the day. It was big deal. And the time is about 8 minutes to the news time. So we'll have another track from Vera Lynn. We did have We'll Meet Again, and this will be the final one for the moment. And it's one you probably associate with Edith Piaf more than anyone else. But Vera does a great version of it with the Armed Services Chorus.

0: Biding My Time. It was a great song, and it featured in four films, I think it is. Girl Crazy, no, it was the first one in 1943, Where the Boys Meet the Girls in 1966, would you believe. It was also featured in the Glenn Miller story with June Allison and I can see his face. Ah, Stuart, what was this? That was his first surname. I'll come. The Glenn Miller story. Anyway, it was also, because it was written by George Gershwin, in 1945 it starred the stunning Elizabeth Taylor, was in it, in Rhapsody in Blue, and James Stewart, who I was trying to think of. So the wonderful Judy Garland. Yep. Now, after the 3 o'clock news, we will have Mr. Jolson, as we do every week, for the boys. And then after that, I'm going to play a song called, well, it's an instrumental. It's called Enola Gay. Now, Enola Gay was the name of the aircraft that dropped the first bomb on Hiroshima. So it's 3 o'clock and it's news time, and we'll be back shortly.
1: U9 Jamelle Bells. There are now 220 confirmed or presumed positive cases of the H5 strain of bird flu in Australia. 5 new cases have been detected in South Australia, all of them greater crested terns. Western Australia has not recorded a new case in over a fortnight. An investigation's underway after a near

0: Miss between two planes at Sydney Airport. Dusty Fitzpatrick reports.
1: A Jetstar flight attendant was injured in the near collision on the tarmac at the airport. It's understood a Jetstar pilot was forced to slam on the brakes to miss a Qatar aircraft which was being towed by a tug. The Jetstar operator told passengers he was following instructions when the incident unfolded. Air Services Australia says it is reviewing the incident and will assist with any safety investigations. Dusty Fitzpatrick, Sydney.
0: A Greens senator claims the federal government's gambling reforms package is full of holes. Sarah Hanson-Young is vowing to join the coalition in blocking the legislation in the Senate. She's told the ABC what's been put forward so far is not good enough.
2: It fails to protect families, that fails to protect young people from the predatory nature of gambling. And if the government's now willing to move on some things, well good. But the devil's going to be in the detail.
0: A new anti-bullying advertising campaign will be rolled out by the federal government across the country, urging parents to confront the issue. The $5 million project will feature the message, "Bullying is harder to spot than you think." A man's in a critical condition after being found with stab wounds at South Yarra in Melbourne. No arrests have yet been made. Police are investigating the incident. Oman says it's having positive talks with Iran about securing a shipping route through the Strait of Hormuz, but no timeline has been set for an agreement to be finalised. Back home, a strong cold front is tracking across parts of Australia's southeast. Wet and windy conditions have been forecast for areas of South Australia, Victoria, New South Wales and Tasmania. The Weather Bureau's Sarah Scully says a number of flood watches have been issued.
3: We do have flood watches in place for the central and eastern parts of Victoria and pushing over into the New South Wales border for the Snowy River catchment as well. And that's after the potential for minor to moderate flooding developing on Sunday night, continuing into Monday.
0: In finance, one Australian dollar's buying around 70 US cents.
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0: In the NRL, it's 18-all in the Raiders-Knights clash at half-time. Next hour, the Dragons come up against the Sharks. Cronulla comes into the clash with five straight wins. Nine commentator Phil Gould told the Continuous Call team the Sharks have been looking stronger and stronger.
5: They look more composed, is what I say. They don't get as bustled, they don't get as flustered when things aren't going their way, and they maintain control of their own game, and when they get their own game on, it's as dangerous as anyone's.
0: In the AFL, the Suns lead the Giants 55-49 in the third quarter. Later, the Eagles face Collingwood and the Saints play the Blues. Victoria's Andy Buchanan has crossed the line first at Sydney's City to Surf race with a time of 40 minutes and 27 seconds. Holly Campbell took out the women's race, and the Wallabies have held on to beat Japan 35-32. It's the first test for new Australian coach Les Kiss. That's news and sport.
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9: And we have a weather update for you. The temperature currently is 17.9 degrees. Humidity is 66%. The wind is coming from the east-northeast at 13 kilometres per hour. The rainfall showing on the radar has dropped dramatically by half to three quarters, as in volume. It's mainly just between south of Taree and through the top half of Foster, Tudcurry by the look of it. For the mid-north coast for the rest of Sunday afternoon, cloudy, high chance of showers in the south. The wind coming from the north to the northwest, 15 to 20 kilometres an hour, becoming light in the early afternoon, and then turning north to northeasterly, 15 to 20 kilometres until late tonight. Moving on to Macquarie coastal waters, Smoky Cape to Seal Rocks. Right, the strong wind warning is in place for the Macquarie coast. The wind northerly 15 to 25 knots, reaching up to 30 knots late tonight. The sea is 1.5 to 2 metres offshore. The swell southerly below 1 metre. On the water, partly cloudy, 60% chance of showers. Again, a gale warning is issued for Monday for the Macquarie coastal waters. That's news, sport and weather. Next bulletin will be at 4 p.m.
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Chattanooga Choo Choo from Floyd Kramer and his wonderful nimble fingers on the piano. Great sound, very popular, of course, during World War II. And that was revived in the early 60s. It was a hit all over again. History repeats itself. The track before that, so immediately after the news and weather, was Enola Gay. Now, Enola Gay was an anti-war song by a British synth pop group, Orchestral Maneuvers in the Dark. That was their title, or otherwise known as OMD. And the only single from the band's 1980 album, Organisation. The track addresses the atomic bombing of Hiroshima by the aircraft Enola Gay on the 6th of August 45. And it led to the conclusion of World War II, really. But the music was written by the vocalist and bass guitarist Andy McCuskey. Enola Gay has long been described as 1986 If I Leave You as OMD's signature song. The single was an international success, selling more than 5 million copies, while the track became an enduring hit. Okay, it was regionally released the 26th of September 1980. It was released on vinyl, 7-inch and 12-inch. See, vinyl's still there. You've got to love it. Absolutely. Now, the next track that I am going to play is she said she can't remember. Nothing wrong with the memory. Right. It's Mick Thomas, Gallipoli Rosemary. Because yesterday's date, the 7th of August. No, yesterday was the 8th. It must have been Friday. In 1915, the World War I assault against Russell Top, which was the Battle of the Neck, was probably where we relate to the title. It happened in Gallipoli, and the 8th Light Horse suffered 234 casualties. 154 were fatal, and the 10th suffered also 138 casualties. 80 were fatal. The action is best known through a depiction in the film Gallipoli with Mel Gibson in 1981, and this is a song about it.

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4: And we had Amarillo by Morning from George Strait. Fabulous piece of music, actually, I think. Shrine of Saint Cecilia from the Andrew Sisters. For all the Andrew Sisters fans out there, and there are many of you, actually, it's sort of a bit like Glenn Miller. He just seems to resonate with so many of you. Right, coming up next, we've got Hello Sunshine, Won't You Stay, from Bruce Springsteen. And I've got on the Johnny Guitar, I think.

And that was on vinyl, of course. It was Henry Mancini with the award-winning theme from a film called Airport. That was the original Airport. Came out about 1970. I think it was Dean Martin was in it. He was the pilot. Jacqueline Bisset was one of the main female leads, but she was also, I think, the top boss of the air hostess department, whatever that is called. Anyway, the theme from Airport, which was great, but it's not the original theme, I don't think. Not the one that was featured in the film, was what I meant by original. Right, moving on. We had Lost in the 50s Tonight from Ronnie Milsa. Always great value. And Gilbert Baku coming up now.

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3: I hope you've got your diary out. There's quite a few things happening. The Tallwoods Village Market would have been on this morning, the 9th of August, at Tallwoods Village. So that's well and truly past. Tuesday, the 11th of August, the Manning Valley Great Lakes Four Wheel Drive Club will hold their next meeting. And it will be at Tari Leagues Club at 7:30 p.m. The Lions Club of Bulla Dealer are having a Spring Fling fundraiser at the Bulla Dealer Bowling Club. This will be Saturday, September 5th, 6 p.m. for a 6:30 p.m. start. A great night is assured with fine food, live music and raffles. All for $50 a head. 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And if you contact Renee on 0407 516 089 or Brenda on 0401 472988. Red Cross volunteers, the emergency service for Red Cross, are recruiting casual volunteers to provide a community support which is required during disasters. If you would like to register your interest, please contact Deborah via a text message on 0409 668745 for the Red Cross recruiting details to be sent to you. Those wonderful healthy people down there in Tea Gardens, the Tea Day Gardens Thursday Walkers, will meet August 13th to walk to Glenrock to Merriweather Surf Club via a raised boardwalk, creek crossings and some beach walking. Bring morning tea plus a picnic lunch, or you can use the nearby cafes. Meet at Tea Gardens Library car park for an 8:30 a.m. departure. New walkers are made very welcome. If you would like information, please ring 0419 616 841 for further information. The Foster Tuncurry U3A meet upstairs at Cape Hawk Surf Club, Monday to Friday, 10 a.m. till noon, for a variety of learning and social activities for people over 50. If you check their website for further information, I can't give it to you because we don't have it, but I guess just use Foster Tuncurry U3A and it'll probably come up. The time is 25 minutes. It's 3:45. Move the clock around a bit and I can see it clearer. Right, okay, here we go. That. Try this one.

I decided when I left you that I would only allow my heart the luxury of crying once a year. And for the remaining months, every thought of you would completely disappear. The thought of your small body thudding heavily onto the sand under the weight of mine. Neither of us caring who cared or shared the knowledge that we were in love at the time. The thought of having only $200 in the whole world and spending it in 2 weeks trying to impress you without making a slip. Pretending to have something when I had nothing and didn't even know how to tip the waiter. You knew, but you didn't care. And it wasn't until tonight I remembered being there. I remember people saying I wasn't right for you, and your mother implored you, I'll bet, to forget me. But you didn't, because you knew that I adored you. I'll also forget the thought of a hot day in a car. A 100-degree drive, when hot or not. Love made me stand on the brakes and hold you. That was when love was alive. The thought of boating, trying to row and smoke a pipe, which must have looked pretty funny. And the two of us in our first car, which we both washed and said we'd have to keep at least a year, because we didn't have any money. The thoughts of poetry I wrote for our little boy to show you how much I loved the child. The way I used to boast about him driving the car at 9 months, while you just sat and smiled. Damn the thoughts. I only think them once a year. Why should I want to remember? But all those thoughts and an occasional tear seem to last from January to December.

0: Engelbert Humperdinck from 1964. Love me with all your heart, and especially for B. Where do you go to, my lovely? A number one hit in the UK in the year 1969. It was also number one in Australia. From John Laws, who we'll talk about after 4 o'clock, once a year, and in his very distinctive voice. We lost him just not quite a year ago. It was in November of last year that he passed at the age of 90. However, in the meantime.
1: If you've noticed that our region is relatively graffiti-free, there's a very good reason. Foster Tuncurry's graffiti buster, Ted Bickford, has been tackling the problem for 25 years. When you spot graffiti on the Mid-North Coast, there's only one person to call. Ted Bickford, the graffiti buster. Help create a graffiti-free town and report graffiti in the Great Lakes on the graffiti hotline. 0408 440 309. This is a community service announcement for Great Lakes FM.
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4: Good afternoon, I'm Jamel Wells. The number of cases of the H5 strain of bird flu in the country has reached 220, with the first inland detection of the virus. Alex Riddell reports.
5: Five new positive cases of H5 bird flu have been recorded in South Australia, found in Greater Crested Terns. However, there have still been no detections in poultry or the wider agriculture industry. It comes after the first inland case of the H5 bird flu in Australia was detected in far west New South Wales. The infected Greater Crested Tern was found at Wentworth. There have now been 220 detections of H5 bird flu in Australia. The total number of cases in South Australia now stands at 152, with 53 in Victoria, 4 in New South Wales, 10 in WA and 1 in Queensland. Alex Riddell reporting.
4: The federal government maintains it has already cut migration as One Nation pushes for visa changes. One Nation reportedly wants visa allowances that let overseas students bring their family to Australia tightened. Senior Minister Jason Clare has told Nine the proposal doesn't make sense.
6: We've now cut migration by almost half, and there are less international students in Australia today than there were before the pandemic.
4: Greens Senator Sarah Hanson-Young says data centres will take Australia's resources and leave little to show for it. She says there needs to be a guarantee that data centres pay for and provide their own renewable energy. Ms Hanson-Young has told the ABC Australians already have concerns about the centres.
7: Communities are actually starting to rise up and say, actually, what do we get from this? Out of hosting these big-scale, massive data centres, when we're being told electricity prices might go up, they might be taking our drinking water, we don't know.
4: An investigation's underway after a near miss between two planes at Sydney Airport. A Qatar Airways plane and a Jetstar plane were involved in the incident while taxiing on the runway. A Jetstar staff member has been assessed by paramedics. Rescue efforts continue for a hiker stranded in Queensland's Sunshine Coast hinterland. The man in his 20s fell and injured his ankle yesterday afternoon. Industrial action is continuing for a second day at BHP in the Western Australia Pilbara. In finance, one Australian dollar buying around 70 US cents.
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4: In the NRL, the Knights beat the Raiders 30 points to 24. The Dragons-Sharks clash getting underway this hour could prove to be historic. Nico Hines is in sight of the record for most consecutive goals kicked, currently 4 away from the title. Sharks coach Craig Fitzgibbon says it would be a great reward for how Hines has improved this season.
9: He's just not letting things get to him anymore like he used to, and that was a crash course in how quickly things can go your way and go against do as well for Nico, and it's been impressive to watch him come out the other side.
4: Melbourne's Cameron Munster has been given a one-game suspension for a dangerous tackle in last night's win over Manly. In the AFL, the Suns beat the Giants 79-77. The Eagles-Collingwood clash is minutes from getting underway, then the Saints play the Blues. The AFLW season starts this hour with St Kilda facing the Blues, and Sydney's City to Surf race has been claimed by Andy Buchanan in the men's event and Holly Campbell in the women's. That's news and sport.
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0: And we have another weather update for you. And Mother Nature is nothing if not unpredictable. She has regrouped a little bit from the west and she's come back with more rain, not as heavy as it was about 2 o'clock, but heavier than it was at 3 o'clock. Moving on to 4:05 as I speak. Right, the temperature is 17.3 degrees, humidity 61%. The wind is coming from the north-northeast at 6 kilometres per hour. 60% chance of rain, no issues there. For today, a late shower is predicted. For the mid-north coast generally, high chance of showers in the south, wind light coming from the north-northeast, 15 to 20 kilometres an hour and into the late evening. Moving on to Macquarie coastal waters, Smoky Cape to Seal Rocks, strong wind warning is in place for the Macquarie coast. The wind northerly is reaching up to 30 knots late tonight. It's at roughly 15 to 25 knots. The sea is 1.5 to 2 metres offshore from midday it was. The swell southerly below 1 metre. On the water, partly cloudy, 60% chance of showers, and a warning for tomorrow, a gale warning, is in place. News, sport and weather, next bulletin will be at 5 p.m. Time at the moment is 4:06.
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0: Right, John Laws would have had a birthday yesterday, the 8th of August. Richard John Sinclair Laws, born in New Guinea, in Wau, actually, in 1935. Australian radio announcer, he needs no introduction. He used to have his program broadcast through this radio station many years ago, when I think it went through when we were still in Foster at that stage, which was where we started. Australian radio announcer. He has worked for many Sydney radio stations, including 2UE, 2GB, 2UW and 2SM. He turned off his golden microphone on November 30th in 2007, but it lured him back. He returned to the airways in 2011 on 2SM and a group of the super radio stations. In February of the year 2020, he lost Caroline, his wife, who was the love of his life, and whom he lovingly referred to as the princess. The couple met as teenagers in 1951, before reuniting 2 decades later and marrying in 1976. Since the early 60s, he'd used Herb Alpert's El Presidente to open his radio program, which began with "Hello World, this is Long John Laws." His sign-off was "You Be Kind to Each Other" with a few bars of Roger Miller's "Less of Me." I thought we'd have it here at the station. I didn't bother bringing Roger Miller today, but I can't find it. He also shares his birthday with John Michael Howson, who was born in Victoria in 1936, Australian showbiz reporter and writer, also co-writer of Dusty, the original diva, based on the life of Dusty Springfield. He also co-wrote as the musical Shout, based on the life and music of Johnny O'Keefe. John Michael Howson for many years resided in Los Angeles, where he provided regular reports on Hollywood back to Australia. He created the children's television program The Magic Circle Club and Adventure Island, which was unbelievably popular. And another birthday for yesterday, Connie Stevens, born in Brooklyn in New York in 1938, American actress, and we know her best as Cricket Blake from Hawaiian Eye. And, of course, she had a big hit with 16 Reasons in 1960, which is a song I often play, particularly for one of our American listeners, Catherine. And Glenn Campbell, on the 8th of August in the year 2017, passed away at the age of 81. His biggest hits were the Jimmy Webb songs, Wichita Linesman, or Lineman, actually it is, By the Time I Get to Phoenix, and Galveston, to name but a couple. Right, the time's just shy of 10 minutes after 4:00.

forget about that day last week when things were not so bad. Or smile a thought about that love you nearly almost had. Forget about the fire you felt before you slapped his face. And how you self-indulge next day like a baby in disgrace. Forget about almost everything. Forget to wonder why. 'Cause if you forget to forget about, you'll forget about not to cry. Forget about the tear you shed because you thought you should. And how good you felt when you shed it, 'cause you never thought you could. Forget about that horror film that really wasn't hard. Forget about that little line on the right side of your forehead. Forget about a love you left early one December. Forget about it if you can, but don't forget that I remember.

I really think the greatest thought destroyer in the world is the telephone. It's rather like mankind's immunization against Cupid. Now, that might sound a little stupid, but how many times have you sat with your mind like a bucket of mud because something soiled your love, like a snail soils a rosebud? Then through your mud mind comes the answer. Talk to her. So you walk about in your room trying to think of something to talk about in the gloom of your mind. You thread all the thoughts together as carefully as an old lady threads a needle to do some tapestry, probably trying to find escape from her own muddy mind. Words are pretty hard to find when you want to be tender and kind. But like a school kid writing an essay, you carefully plan what you're going to say. I really should be firm and gentle. God, I'll go mental if I can't find a way to say I love you. If you're like me, you just sit there with your mud bucket mind going round and round like you and me in a fish tank, and you thank God you don't argue every day. You finally talked yourself into believing you really cared. You finished the speech you carefully prepared, partly to deceive her. Then all alone, you just sit there and grab the phone, but as soon as she lifts the receiver, it's all gone. Every carefully contrived word, every thought, every inflection, gone. Flown with its tail between its legs in the opposite direction, like a disobedient dog. All you want to do is tell Alexander Graham Bell to go to hell. Well, I wish he had. It's bad to hide behind a phone like a small boy behind his mother's skirt, just because you think your pride might be hurt. Be a man. There's no disgrace in being sorry. Face to face.

I don't do the two-step anymore. Everything's a waltz. That certainly is. Ed Bruce, great. We only lost him 8 months or so ago. We also had in that bracket Johnny Angel from Shelley Fabre's, along with This Is the Song of My Life from 1971, Petula Clark, great piece of music. And we opened the bracket with Frank Ifield from 1971 also, Nobody's Darling But Mine Dear. From John, we had Forget. We also had from John his view on Alexander Graham Bell and the use of the telephone. I often wonder, that was recorded long before we had mobile phones, of course. I wonder what his thoughts would have been if he did a spoken word album, a new one. I always hoped that he would, but he put out a lot of great albums, and I'm going to play some music from some of them, and the next track, in fact, is one of them. It's right. I'll see if you remember it, actually. Yeah, I'll let it go. Oh, damn. Jumped.

0: I have an issue. We'll come back. I think that's the best way. We'll just have a word. Probably the best way out of it, I think.
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money. I know I've said it too many times before. I said I'd never say it again. I guess I should say anything at all, since you're supposed to belong to him. But I just can't let you go without telling you just how much I love you.

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So I'm just gonna take my bags and I'm gonna walk. I know those bright lights are calling you, honey. Big fine cars and fancy talk. But if you ever want somebody to just love you, and someday you just may, just give me a call. You know where I am.

Honey, come back where you belong. Glen Campbell, the year was 1970. And it was just one of those big songs of his that did really well. It was among his album releases and his versions of many popular ballads at the time. Help Me Make It Through the Night is a good case in point, and If You Could Read My Mind. Also included in the 1969 duet with Bobby Gentry, My Elusive Dreams. So was one thing about Glen Campbell, he was a great showman. And what else did we have? We had I Believe in You, I Believe in Mum and Dad, and Pussycats and Puppy Dogs. All those wonderful things. It was on the 8th of August that Richard Nixon quit in 1974. He made history on that day as the first US president to resign in office. It was an emotional television address to his nation, and he admitted to errors in judgment, which he said demanded that he stand down. And it was 4 days previous that the president was forced to own up to his complicity in the break-in regarding his re-election for the Democratic Party committee's headquarters in the Watergate building, otherwise known as the Watergate scandal in Washington. And also on the 8th of August, Ernest Lawrence, in 1901, American physicist who invented the first subatomic particle accelerator and colour television picture tube, and won the Nobel Prize for Physics in 1939. So that was his birthday. That was his born date. Wonderful. It was also the date that Esther Williams was born in the year in 1923. Former champion swimmer, beautiful, but a great American actress with a beautiful smile. He was just one of those ones that seemed to very much the girl next door, if you like, in many ways. 4:37 and a half at the moment. One more from the John Laws track and we'll go to a break. This particular one is 14, When I Dream, Jack Clement. And it's on the John Laws Country album, one of the country albums. He made several, about seven or eight, I think, all up. But it's without a doubt one of the most requested songs I get, When I Dream, and the other one is Wandering Star.

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4: And lost and found. Right, we only have one item. It's prescription sunglasses in a case, lost on Tuesday the 4th of August at North One Mile. A reward is offered for their return. If you could contact this number on 0407 272 947 if found. Just repeating, prescription glasses, their sunglasses in a case, lost Tuesday the 4th of August at North One Mile. A reward is offered, and the number to call is 0407 272 947.

0: Hello, Dale.
1: Hello, Dale.
0: I'm making an album. LP. I'm making the LP.
1: You're making an LP. Where are you going to make the LP? Pete's Place.
0: Yeah.
1: Hey, that'll be fun, won't it?
0: I'm going to sing the whole album by myself.
1: Okay, what are you going to call the album?
0: Superstar Dale.
1: Yeah.
0: The All-Star.
1: Superstar Dale and the All-Stars at Pete's Place.
0: Yeah. Superstar Dale, the All-Stars.
1: At Pete's Place.
0: At Pete's Place.
1: Very important you say at Pete's Place. That sort of gives it a little,
0: yeah,
1: little colour.
0: It's going to be a good hit.
1: Oh, it'll be terrific. And all these great songs, you're going to sing every song yourself. Every song.
0: Every song by myself.
1: Wow.
0: Dale's going to make the album. It's going to be good on Sunday. How are you going to do in the studio?
1: Oh, fancy that. Just like Frank Sinatra.
0: It's going to be a big album.
1: You'll certainly be a superstar then, mate, won't you?
0: You are, Dale.
1: You will be a superstar.
0: Dale.
1: That's Dale, the famous singer.
0: Want a copy of Dale's album? You want a copy?
1: Yeah, I get the first copy. That's the deal. I get John gets the first copy. Big is going to be big.
0: And Cold Joy's on Dale's album. Dale's got a hit now. It's got an album now with Cold Joy and Dale on the album.
1: And is it really terrific?
0: It's a hit. He sings Tiptoe
1: Through the Tulips. Really?
0: Really.
1: And you sing Tiptoe Through the Tulips?
0: Yeah.
1: How about that?
0: I was tap dancing on in the album.
1: You were what?
0: Tap dancing. Unbelievable.
1: Anyway, mate, I've got to go now. I hope you have a lovely, lovely lunch.
0: Yes.
1: Goodbye, mate.
0: Bye-bye, mate. Good luck.
1: Good luck to you, too.
0: Good luck, John.
1: Good luck, Dale.
0: Good luck, Dale.
1: Bye, mate.
0: I hope you had a nice dinner.
1: I hope you have a lovely lunch. Eat a lot.
0: Eat a lot.
1: No pudding.
0: No pudding.
1: Okay, mate.
0: Okay.
1: Bye, Dale.
0: Bye, buddy.
1: Bye, Cobber.
0: Bye, Cobber.
1: See you soon.
0: See you soon.
1: Bye, mate.
0: Bye, buddy.
1: Bye, good old friend.
0: Good old friend.
1: I'll talk to you very soon.
0: Talk to you pretty soon.
1: Yep.
0: Bye.
1: Bye, Cobber.
0: Bye, Cobber.
1: Bye, mate.

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The theme from the wonderful Magnificent Seven, which was one of John's favourite themes. Here there were a few. A Big Country was another one from the soundtrack from the film, amongst others. Just all music was a favourite, pretty much. But that one was from Al Kiola, and that was the one that he used to play. We also had Rose of My Heart from Hugh Moffat. We had John Laws with Dale. And Dale used to come on every Friday morning and say, "Hello, John," and he'd sing. And sometimes, and he did make a recording with Cole Joy, and they have a lot of fun. It was back in, that recording was done in 2004. Amazing how quickly the years go. From Anne Murray, we had Could I Have This Dance, especially for a lovely lady out there that likes Anne Murray every week. And coming up to have it, oh no, we haven't got time. Have to wait it on the other side of the news. So we might just go with another bit of a theme.

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1: Good afternoon, I'm Jamelle Wells. The Coalition says more focus should be put on attracting skilled workers to Australia rather than overseas students. News Corp is reporting One Nation wants an overhaul of visa categories that let overseas students bring their immediate family to Australia. Nationals MP David Littleproud has told Nine universities should be primarily educating Australians.
2: Sydney University alone makes $1.7 billion out of foreign students, and they represent 51% of the students they educate. Now, Australian universities should primarily be there for Australian students. So we've got a skills shortage. We should be educating our own.
1: A hiker who spent the night stranded on a mountain in Queensland has been rescued. The man in his 20s fell while hiking in the Glasshouse Mountains National Park on Saturday. He's in hospital with ankle injuries. A Jetstar worker's been injured in a near miss between two planes at Sydney Airport. A Jetstar plane braked suddenly to avoid a collision with a Qatar Airways plane as they were taxiing on the runway. There were 180 passengers on the Jetstar flight heading to the Gold Coast. The Qatar plane, which had no passengers on board, was being towed. A man's body has been found in the search for a missing swimmer in New South Wales. Emergency crews were called to North Wollongong this morning after reports the 32-year-old's belongings were found. His body was found in the water a short time later. The man is yet to be formally identified. Workers at BHP's Port Hedland site in WA have walked off the job again over pay and conditions. This weekend's action has also seen a 24-hour ship loading ban. WA Industrial Relations Minister Simone McGuirk has asked both parties to return to the negotiating table.
3: What's important is not only to try and head off industrial action, which costs members money, but also I think what's really, and potentially the employer as well, but when people can reach agreement, when the parties can reach agreement, you're much more likely to get not only an outcome that people are happy with, but a better working relationship as you move forward.
1: Australian fur seals on the southwest Victorian island Deenmar are reportedly suffering hair loss linked to pollution. The colony population has fallen by around 40% in the past 9 years. There are concerns the hair loss could make the seals more vulnerable to the H5N1 strain of bird flu. And in finance, one Australian dollar buying around 70 US cents.
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1: In the NRL, the Dragons have a 12-10 half-time lead over the Sharks. Earlier, the Knights beat the Raiders 30-24. Newcastle's Kalen Ponga has told Fox League they found momentum at the right time.
5: We're playing some good footy. We're just inviting them into our own end too easily and probably put my hand up myself. I don't know how many errors I had in that first half, but it was pretty bad. But then the second half, we just got back into our groove. Kick the ball, defend well, yeah, got to win.
1: In the AFL, the Eagles lead Collingwood 49-40. Gold Coast beat GWS 79-77. That result ends a 10-game losing streak for the Suns. Later, the Saints face the Blues. In the AFLW, Carlton leads St Kilda 19-1. And this year's Sydney City to Surf race has been won by Andy Buchanan from Victoria. The 35-year-old crossed the line first in a field of 90,000. Participants. Sydney's Holly Campbell won the women's race. That's news and sport.
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8: And we have a weather update for you. Right. It came in, a severe warning has come through just about 5 to 5 this afternoon, and it's for the wind in the Hunter, the Illawarra, the Snowy Mountains, you name it, it's there. The Southern Tablelands and the slopes and plains. And then at so that currently it's 16 degrees, humidity is 72%, the wind's coming from the north-northeast, but there isn't much of it because it's not showing. The rain has really increased. It's showing on the radar very heavy, coming from the west across the coast, almost in a northeast direction. Chance of rain, 80%. That's how it is currently. For tomorrow, Monday, partly cloudy, high chance of showers, most likely in the morning. There will be damaging winds possible inland, and the wind will be coming from the north to the northeast, 20 to 30 kilometres an hour, turning northwesterly, 25 to 40 kilometres an hour in the morning. Now, for the Macquarie coastal waters for today, strong wind warning is in place, as I said, for the Macquarie coast. The wind is northerly, 15 to 25 knots, reaching up to 30 knots late tonight. The sea is 1 to 1.5 metres, increasing 1.5 to 2 metres offshore. The swell is from the east to the northeast below 1 metre. On the water, cloudy, 60% chance of showers. For tomorrow, Monday, a gale warning is in place for the Macquarie coastal waters. The wind will be northerly, 25 to 30 knots, reaching up to 35 knots during the morning. The wind will tend northeasterly, 20 to 30 knots in the morning, and then decrease 15 to 25 knots early afternoon. Tomorrow the seas will be 2.2 to 4 metres, decreasing 1.5 to 2.5 metres during the afternoon. The swell, north to northeasterly, 1 to 1.5 metres, increasing 1 to 2 metres during the afternoon. Generally, for the weather, partly cloudy, 95% chance of showers and a chance of thunderstorm in the morning. So it's wet, wet, wet. That's the name of a group. And the time is 7 minutes past 5 o'clock. You're with Rob till six.
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6: 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Drawn at our 40th birthday celebration on the 22nd of August, and the winners announced on Monday the 24th in the Brekkie Show.

to have Angel Hall from Don McLean. We also had Have I Stayed Away Too Long from Willie Nelson. And coming up now, Rainy Night in Georgia from Sam Moore and Conway Twitty.

0: now, Sam. I think it's still raining out there.
1: Raining all over the world. Can't wait to it.
0: But you know, I kind of like it when it rains like that.

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1: Oh, you can do it. Try.
2: 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What? I remember how that rain used to sound on that tin roof back
1: home.
2: Yeah,
1: do that deep thing I like to hear you do.
2: That's it. That's the one right there.

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2: Right. Now, a couple of things, particularly with the way the weather is at the moment. Yes, you wouldn't dare go anywhere. You know about our birthday. Have you bought raffle tickets? Please do. Please do. Because the money from the raffle gets spent on the equipment that we use. And whilst we have had a very generous donator, it was, you know, the bills come in regularly, very regularly. And I heard the expression recently, not here, but outside the building, it's a license to print money for the government. But, you know, that's a debatable point. Everybody's copying it at the moment. It wasn't, it's whether it be the government or the schools or the kids or the oldies or the in-betweens, it doesn't matter. But if you are available on the 22nd of August, please get some tickets and come and see us and meet us. We're having our 40th birthday at Tuncurry Beach Bowling Club. We look forward to meeting you. Put a face to the voice we speak to on the phone. If you ring, and if you don't, if you're just a listener, but would be interested in coming along. I heard Andy say on air the other night there was not a set meal, but there is food available there. That there will be food and whatever and lots of prizes and raffles and a good night is ensured, very definitely. And the raffle consists of the John Farnham musical, Whispering Jack. And it's actually in Sydney. The value of the prize is amazing. It's valued at $1,199. It's for a double pass. That's the first prize. Second prize is a chainsaw, as Andy often mentions it. Valued at $549. God, we all need one at the moment with the cold weather. A great bedding package from 40 Winks, also valued at more than $500. Plus, you've got the air show tickets and the Free Spirit cruises. So, plenty of prizes, all generously donated to help us, to help you get the music you want, if you like. You're aware that we're all volunteers. We just do it because we love it. We're hooked. You can't change. But if you are coming and you would like to, you can dress in 80s style. You know, you think Dynasty maybe, hair bows, shoulder pads, high heels, think Joan Collins, Linda, Hairy Legs, whatever her name is, that was in Dynasty with her. John Forsyth in his tux, look very dapper, of course. But 40 years, it's great. So if you can, come along. We'd love to meet you. Because without you, we wouldn't be here. In the meantime, some more music. And speaking of John Farnham, which we weren't, but we are now,

That was Geoff Jones from his album The Winners with an Engelbert Humperdinck medley, which he does very well. He also sang Sweetheart a little earlier, around about 22.6 or so. We had John Farnham with Something in the Way She Moves, and we also had Sweetheart, and Somewhere There's a Someone, Dino. And that's coming up. No, we had that. We've got 28, whatever 28 is. 25, is it? 25. Right, well, anyway, we've got Dina. That's the most important thing. 10 minutes, well, actually it's 9 minutes until Lorinda takes over. She's in the building, ready, settling in for another 4 hours of wonderful entertainment. Your Sunday night highlight of the week. Look forward to your company next Sunday afternoon between 2 and 6, hopefully. And we'll give you some more raffle tickets to try and sell so we get to meet you all. In the meantime, look after yourself and those you care about. Good night.

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1: Hello, I'm Jamel Wells. An investigation's continuing after a near miss between two planes at Sydney Airport. Dusty Fitzpatrick reports.
2: A Jetstar flight attendant was injured in the near collision on the tarmac at the airport. It's understood a Jetstar pilot was forced to slam on the brakes to miss a Qatar aircraft which was being towed by a tug. The Jetstar operator told passengers he was following instructions when the incident unfolded. Air Services Australia says it is reviewing the incident and will assist with any safety investigations. Dusty Fitzpatrick, Sydney.
1: A Green senator claims the government's gambling reforms package is full of holes. Sarah Hanson-Young is vowing to join the coalition in blocking the legislation in the Senate. She's told the ABC what's been put forward so far is not good enough.
3: It fails to protect families, that fails to protect young people from the predatory nature of gambling. And if the government's now willing to move on some things, well, good. But the devil's going to be in the detail.
1: There are now 220 confirmed or presumed positive cases of the H5 strain of bird flu in Australia. Five new cases have been detected in South Australia, all of them greater crested terns. WA has not recorded a new case in over a fortnight. A woman's been arrested over a stabbing at South Yarra in Melbourne. A man remains in hospital with life-threatening injuries after being stabbed early this morning. The 38-year-old woman has been arrested at a nearby property. It's believed they know each other. A suspended learned driver's been charged with leading police on a high-speed chase across Goulburn in New South Wales. Police say the chase reached speeds of up to 125 kilometres an hour and he tried to drive along a train line. The 35-year-old was arrested after trying to run into bushland. A strong cold front is tracking across parts of Australia's southeast. Wet and windy conditions have been forecast for areas of South Australia, Victoria, New South Wales and Tasmania. The Weather Bureau's Sarah Scully says a number of flood watches are in place.
4: We do have flood watches in place for the central and eastern parts of Victoria and pushing over into the New South Wales border for the Snowy River catchment as well. And that's for the potential for minor to moderate flooding developing on Sunday night, continuing into Monday.
1: And Oman says it's having positive talks with Iran about securing a shipping route through the Strait of Hormuz. No timeline has been set for an agreement to be finalised. In finance, one Australian dollar buying around 70 US cents.
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1: In the NRL, the Dragons beat the Sharks 24-16. Earlier, the Knights had a 30-24 win over the Raiders. The result lifts Newcastle to number 6 on the ladder. Knights coach Justin Holbrook says it was a commendable performance.
6: A great start, and the Raiders, you know, got some opportunities and fought back. And then, yeah, I just thought the second half we had to hang in there, find a way to win, and we did that. So, yeah, I'm thrilled to come down here and get the win.
1: In the AFL, Collingwood leads West Coast 87-66. The Suns beat the Giants 79-77. Next hour, the Saints come up against the Blues. In the AFLW, Carlton are ahead of St Kilda 50-27. And Bendigo's Andy Buchanan and Sydney's Holly Campbell have won this year's men's and women's City to Surf titles in Sydney. You're up to date. That's the latest news and sport.
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9: And the current temperature is 14.6 degrees in the Mid-North Coast area. Looking ahead for Monday, we're looking at a clearing shower with a top of 18 degrees and an overnight temperature of 10 degrees. Looking at Tuesday, a sunny day and 22 degrees. Cloud increasing on Wednesday and 20 degrees. Late shower on Thursday and 20 degrees. Turning to Macquarie Coastal Waters forecast for Smoky Cape to Seal Rocks for Monday the 10th of August until midnight. There is a gale warning for Monday for the Macquarie Coast. Winds northerly up to 30 knots, reaching actually up to 35 knots during the morning, then tending northwesterly 30 knots in the morning, decreasing to 15 knots in the early afternoon. Seas 4 metres, decreasing to 1.5 metres during the afternoon, and the swell is a north-northeasterly 1.5 metres, increasing to 2 metres. There's also a warning for a thunderstorm out in the waters in the morning. Turning to the tides, our next tide will be a low tide at 14 minutes past 12 in the morning, and our next high tide will be at 5:53 a.m. That's currently your new sport and weather, and as always, you're on Great Lakes FM.
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9: Good evening, everybody, and welcome to Sunday Sounds for this 9th of August 2026. I hope you've had an amazing week and a lovely weekend, and I hope that that will continue through this week as well. As promised from last week, which was my birthday party mix, this is the after party mix, and why not? So let's get this underway. This is Snap. This is Rhythm is a Dancer on Great Lakes FM 101.5.

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1: That's right, it sure is. You're on Great Lakes FM. This is Sunday Sounds. I'm Rin, and this is my after party mix. We had Soft Cell, with Tainted Love. We had Dance Monkey, Tones and I. Cyndi Lauper with Girls Just Want to Have Fun. And Rhythm is a Dancer by Snap. Coming up this hour, we've got some more great music. We'll have Dragon, Eagle Eye Cherry. We'll have Pharrell Williams and much more. But right now, we've got Survivor with Eye of the Tiger.

That was 5 seconds of Summer with She Looks So Perfect. Centerfold, the Jay Giles Band. Don't know what was going on there. Just had a bit of a glitch. And we had Eye of the Tiger, Survivor. Coming up, we'll have Fatboy Slim for Roy Williams. We'll have The Lost and Found. But right now, we've got a bit of Roxette with The Look on Rin's After Party Mix on Great Lakes FM.

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2: Lost a set of prescription glasses in a case lost on Tuesday the 4th of August at North 1 Mile. Reward offered, called 0407 272 947 if found. Also, not lost but stolen from the Taree City SES unit was the generator. If you know anything, or if somebody's tried to offer you a generator that seems a little dodgy, or if you've seen anything, please call Crime Stoppers or the Taree Police and let them know. The smallest bit of information can help, as this generator isn't just FASES, it is for the community. And if you have lost something or found something, please don't hesitate to call our office on 02-655-8433, Monday to Friday from 10 a.m. to 2 p.m. or jump onto our website, which is www.greatlakesfm.org.au. We had Jenny Morris, She Has to Be Loved, Eagle Eye Lake Cherry with Save Tonight, and The Look by Roxette. To take us up to the 7 o'clock news, we'll have some Dragon, Pharrell Williams, but right now we've got Fatboy Slim with Weapon of Choice.

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1: Good evening, I'm Sarah Wiedersane. A body has been found in a suitcase near Goulburn in southern New South Wales. The body is yet to be identified, but police say it's believed to be that of a woman. A crime scene has been established at Olin and the suitcase has been seized for forensic testing. The number of cases of the H5 strain of bird flu in the country has reached 220 with the first inland detection of the virus. Alex Riddell reports.
2: Five new positive cases of H5 bird flu have been recorded in South Australia, found in Greater Crested Terns. However, there have still been no detections in poultry or the wider agriculture industry. It comes after the first inland case of the H5 bird flu in Australia was detected in far west New South Wales. The infected Greater Crested Tern was found at Wentworth. There have now been 220 detections of H5 bird flu in Australia. The total number of cases in South Australia now stands at 152, with 53 in Victoria, 4 in New South Wales, 10 in WA and 1 in Queensland. Alex Riddell reporting.
1: The federal government maintains it has already cut migration as One Nation pushes for visa changes. The minor party reportedly wants visa allowances that let overseas students bring their family to Australia tightened. Senior Minister Jason Clare has told Nine the proposal doesn't make sense.
3: We've now cut migration by almost half, and there are less international students in Australia today than there were before the pandemic.
1: One Nation has opened up a branch in the West Australian seat held by Liberal MP Andrew Hastie. The minor party has vowed to run a strong opponent against Mr. Hastie in Canning at the next election. A man's body has been found in the search for a missing swimmer in New South Wales. Jamel Wells reports.
4: Emergency crews were called to North Wollongong after the belongings of a swimmer who had not returned from the water were found. Police, the Marine Area Command and Surf Life Saving started a search. The man's body was found in the water a short time later. The 32-year-old is yet to be formally identified. A report will be prepared for the coroner. Jamel Wells reporting.
1: A 38-year-old woman arrested over a stabbing at South Yarra in Melbourne remains in custody. A man sustained life-threatening injuries after being stabbed early this morning. The 38-year-old woman was arrested at a nearby property. In finance, one Australian dollar is buying around 70 US cents.
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1: The Dragons have triumphed over the Sharks 24-16 at Kogra. The Knights beat the Raiders 30-24, virtually ending Canberra's finals hopes. The Raiders' Corey Horsburgh struck another player, reversing a penalty with less than 10 minutes to go. Raiders coach Ricky Stewart says it contributed to the loss.
6: We lost the start of the season because we were self-entitled and undisciplined. And we lost the opportunity to still then continue on trying to make the semis. It wasn't everybody's fault. There's 16 other blokes there that made a lot of massive effort.
1: In the AFL, Collingwood triumphed over the Eagles 117-98. This hour, the Saints come up against the Blues. Earlier, the Suns ended a 10-game losing streak, defeating the Giants 79-77, while Carlton has taken out the first AFLW clash of the season, defeating St Kilda 66-40. That's news and sport.
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8: And the current temperature is 15.5 degrees. Looking ahead for Monday, we're looking at a clearing shower with an overnight temperature of 10 degrees and a top of 18. Looking ahead to Tuesday, a sunny day and 22 degrees. Wednesday and Thursday, late showers and tops of 20 degrees. Looking at the Macquarie Coastal Waters forecast for Smoky Cape to Seal Rocks for Monday the 10th of August until midnight. There is a gale warning for Monday for the Macquarie Coast. Winds reaching up to 35 knots during the morning, tending northwesterly 30 knots in the morning, then decreasing to about 15 knots in the early afternoon. Seas up to 4 metres, decreasing to 1.5 metres during the afternoon. And the swell is a north-northeasterly, 1.5 metres increasing to 2 metres during the afternoon. Turning to the tides, our next tide will be a low tide at 14 minutes past midnight and our next high tide will be at 5:53 a.m. That's your up-to-date news, sport and weather for 7 o'clock and this is Great Lakes FM.
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8: Welcome to the second hour of Sunday Sounds. This is the after party mix. Last week was my birthday and I had an absolute amazing time. Got to speak and see some family and had lots of cake and got a couple of tattoos, amongst other things, including some nice warm heated socks, which are absolutely fabulous for when the toes get cold. I hope you've had an amazing week. Coming up this hour, we'll have Phil Collins, we'll have the Buggles, we'll have Machinations and much, much more. But right now, no after party mix is complete without a bit of Kenny Loggins, and this is Footloose on Great Lakes FM 101.5.

We had the machinations with No Saying It, Men at Work, Down Under, and we started with Kenny Loggins' Footloose. Welcome to the after party on Great Lakes FM. This is from the celebration of my birthday last week, and if you had a birthday this last week, happy birthday.

We August people are amazing. Everyone's amazing, but there's just something a little special about us August people. Coming up this hour, we've got some more great music. We'll have some Jerry Halliwell, some more Chiba, Tharco. We'll have the community update and much, much more. But right now, we've got the Swingers with Counting the Beat.

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1: They say it's your birthday. Happy birthday to you. Congratulations, Great Lakes FM, on your 40th birthday. Wow, where is the time gone? It's Reggie, formerly from Reggie's Rewind, a little radio show once upon a time on Great Lakes FM 101.5. 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
2: That was Reggie. 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The feedback from you amazing listeners, it always humbles me and touches me anytime I get a phone call or a message, and it's just absolutely brilliant. And that goes for all the presenters. We all feel very much the same way when we get that beautiful, beautiful feedback from you amazing listeners, and we wouldn't be here without you. So this is much as much your celebration as ours. So please, if you haven't bought your tickets to our 40th birthday, get in fast because they are selling and we would love to see you there. I know I will be there, the Carter Man will be there, my husband Dags will be there as well, and we are just very much looking forward to seeing you all and spending a really great night. That will be on the 22nd of August, so not too far away at all, only a couple of weeks away. We had things that make you go, by CNC Music Factory. We had Video Killed the Radio Star, The Buggles, and we started with Counting the Beat, The Swingers. This is the after party from my birthday last week on Great Lakes FM. Coming up, we'll have Micah, we'll have Mochiba, we'll have Phil Collins, we'll even have the Scissor Sisters. We'll do the community update, but right now we've got a bit of Falco with Rock Me Amadeus.

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1: Manning Great Lakes Four Wheel Drive Club will hold their next meeting on Tuesday, the 11th of August, at Taree Lakes Sports Club at 7:30 p.m. The Lions Club of Buller Dealer is having a Spring Fling fundraiser at the Buller Dealer Bowling Club on Saturday, the 5th of September, from 6 p.m. for a 6:30 start. 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If you would like to register your interest, please contact Deborah via text on 0409 668 745 for the Red Cross recruiting details to be sent back to you. Tea Gardens Thursday Walkers will meet on August 13th to walk from Glenrock to Merriweather Surf Club via a raised boardwalk, creek crossings and sun beach walking. Bring morning tea and a picnic lunch or use the nearby cafes. Meet at the Tea Gardens Library car park for an 8:30 departure. 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And finally, the Foster Tuncurry U3A meet upstairs at Cape Hawk Surf Club Monday to Friday from 10 a.m. to 12 noon for a variety of learning and social activities for the over 50s. Check their website for more information. And if you've missed any of that, and there are some really great numbers there, please head over to our website, www.greatlakesfm.org.au. Click on the Community Service Announcements tab, and all that information is there. While you're at it, grab some raffle tickets for our 40th birthday bash, and your tickets for that as well. To take us up to the 8 o'clock news, I can't believe we're almost there already. We've got some Micah, Morcheeba, and whatever else we can fit in. This is Micah with Love Today on Great Lakes FM 101.5 Sunday Sounds.

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1: 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Hope you can tune in and have a fabulously gay week.

0: the body of a woman has been found in a suitcase in southern New South Wales. Hugh Phillips reports.
1: Police were called to Walgan Road in Olin, about 61 kilometres south of Goulburn, where they found a suitcase with a body inside it. The body is yet to be formally identified, however, it is believed to be female. A crime scene has been established and the suitcase has been seized to undergo forensic examination. It's unknown how long the body had been there. Hugh Phillips reporting.
0: The Prime Minister will be looking to strike a deal on gambling reform when Parliament resumes next week. Labor has indicated it's now open to a potential ban on inducements as part of a deal to secure the passage of its bill through Parliament. Calls for strong action on inducements follow allegations that gambling company employees offered to secure drugs and escorts for those gambling. Betting giants have denied the claims. The Australian Transport Safety Bureau has launched an investigation after a near miss between two planes at Sydney Airport. It's understood a Jetstar pilot was forced to slam on the brakes to miss a Qatar aircraft which was being towed by a tug on the tarmac. A Jetstar flight attendant suffered a wrist injury in the near collision. ATSB Commissioner Angus Mitchell says the investigation will be wide-ranging.
2: We look at training, we look at qualifications, but equally we look at a number of people who were involved, whether they were in the aircraft themselves, in the tug that was towing the Qatar aircraft, or up in the tower.
0: A hiker is recovering in hospital after spending a night stranded on a mountain in Queensland. The man in his 20s fell and injured his ankle in the Glasshouse Mountains National Park on Saturday. He's been flown out today. The Canadian province of British Columbia has declared a state of emergency as firefighters battle more than 100 active wildfires. More than 20,000 people have been forced to flee their homes. A team of 41 Australian and New Zealand firefighters is being deployed to Canada to support the firefighting efforts. Also making news, a rally has been held in Melbourne's West calling for tougher bail laws following the bashing death of a local grocery store owner. And the Thai father of a 14-year-old boy who shot dead 9 people at a school on the northwestern fringes of Bangkok has apologised for his son's actions. In finance, one Australian dollar is buying around 70.6 US cents.
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0: In AFL action, the Suns have won a 2-point thriller against the GWS Giants, 79-77. Collingwood have beaten West Coast. And in the game between St Kilda and Carlton, the Blues are leading the Saints, 21-8 at the end of the first quarter. The Dragons have beaten the Sharks 24-16 at Jubilee Stadium to wrap up round 23 of the NRL. It marks just their third victory of the season. Dragons lock forward Hamish Stewart has told Nine he's pleased to win the local derby for their fans.
4: Our fans deserve it. We've had a tough year and they've come out every week in, week out. It's in the rain and, local derby, it feels really good.
0: Earlier, the Newcastle Knights held on to beat a brave Canberra Raiders side 30-24 after a late sin binning to Corey Horsburgh. The result ends the Raiders' season while keeps the Knights' top four hopes alive. And Australia's Isaac Beecroft has won gold and set a new world record in the 5K race.
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6: It's 14 degrees here in the mid-north coast area. Looking ahead for Monday, a partly cloudy day with a clearing shower. Overnight temperature of 10 degrees with a top of 18. Tuesday, a sunny day and 22 degrees. And Wednesday, Thursday, late showers and 20 degrees. Macquarie Coastal Waters forecast for Smoky Cape to Seal Rocks for Monday, the 10th of August until midnight. There is a gale warning for Monday for the Macquarie Coast Winds northerly reaching up to 35 knots during the morning and then tending northwesterly in the afternoon and decreasing to about 25 knots in the early afternoon. Seas up to 4 metres, decreasing to 2.5 metres during the afternoon. Swell north-northeasterly 1.5 metres, increasing to 2 metres during the afternoon. Turning to the tide, our next tide is a low tide at 14 minutes past midnight and our next high tide is at 5:53 a.m. That's your new sport and weather. And as always, you're on Great Lakes FM.
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6: You have reached the halfway point of Sunday Sounds for this weekend. Hope you're enjoying this show. This is the After Party Mix. A lot of songs I've not played before or haven't played in a very long time. This is just because there's so much great music out there. Coming up this hour, we've got Corey Hart, we've got LRB, we've got DNCE. Oh, we've got so much music going on. Let's get this started, though, with George Thorogood and the Destroyers. This is Bad to the Bone on Great Lakes FM 101.5.

Fine Young Cannibals with She Drives Me Crazy. Just Can't Get Enough, Depeche Mode, Playing to Win, Little River Band. And we started with George Thorogood and the Destroyers, Bad to the Bone. Coming up, we've got some more great music. This hour we'll have Savage Garden, Ace of Base and more. But right now I've got Man Overboard by Do Re Mi. Now, I haven't heard from him in a while, Jim from Old Bar. Hoping everything's okay. But this one's for you, Jim. This is Man Overboard, Do Re Mi.

Peter Blakely with Crying in the Chapel, Chocolate Starfish with Your Sauvain, and Doremi with Man Overboard. Coming up, we've got more great music. We'll have Mark Ronson with Bruno Mars. We'll have Ace of Base, Savage Garden, and more. But right now, we've got a bit of Corey Hart with Sunglasses at Night.

Savage Garden with To the Moon and Back, Rock Your Body, Justin Timberlake, and we had Corey Hart with Sunglasses at Night. To take us up to the 9 o'clock news, we'll have some Ace of Base, DNC, and see what else we can get in. This is Ace of Base with The Sign on Great Lakes FM Sunday Sounds. Hope you're enjoying the after party.

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1: 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And if you're wondering what Dirt Music is all about, let me explain. 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Dirt Music, some of it's old, some of it is new, and some of it is in between. 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
5: Good evening, I'm Sarah Wiedersane. Homicide detectives are investigating after the body of a woman was found in a suitcase in southern New South Wales. The grim discovery was made at Olin, about 60 kilometres south of Goulburn. The body is yet to be identified, but it's thought it could have been there for some time. An air traffic controller and a tug operator have been stood down after two planes were involved in a near miss at Sydney Airport. A Jetstar plane bound for the Gold Coast had to brake suddenly to avoid colliding with a Qatar Airways flight that was being towed on the tarmac this morning. The Australian Transport Safety Bureau has launched an investigation into the incident. A new anti-bullying advertising campaign will be rolled out across the country, urging parents to confront the issue. The campaign will have the message, "Bullying is harder to spot than you think." Education Minister Jason Clare has told Nine the government is trying to address the problem.
6: From next year, it'll be mandatory for all schools across the country to take steps within the first 2 days when a complaint about bullying happens. Because all of the evidence tells us that if you act quickly here, you can nip it in the bud.
5: BHP staff have been urged to return to the negotiating table after a weekend strike in Western Australia. Jamel Wells reports.
7: Around 100 workers at BHP's bulk export terminal in Port Hedland walked off the job over the weekend, along with a 24-hour ship loading ban. The strike follows 7 months of negotiations over pay and conditions. BHP has offered a 16% pay rise over the next 4 years, but unions say that's not enough. A BHP spokesperson claims there's been a lack of genuine engagement from the unions in bargaining meetings. The parties are next expected to meet on August 18. Jamel Wells reporting.
5: A convoy of vehicles is taking part in a 6-day journey across New South Wales to raise funds for children's charity Variety. The Backyard Bash was created after the cancellation of the traditional longer rally due to rising fuel costs. Spokesperson Tony Warner says it's an important event.
8: We're essentially driving around New South Wales before finishing in Bathurst. We've got 68 cars, that's about 200 participants, all in the name of raising money for kids in need in New South Wales.
5: Also making news, the Prime Minister is preparing to welcome the President of Vietnam to Australia, who is due to arrive later this evening for a 4-day visit. And the son of former US President Joe Biden has revealed his father's prostate cancer has spread.
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5: The Dragons have pulled off a huge upset in round 23 of the NRL. Andrew Lucas reports.
10: St George Illawarra has shocked the informed Sharks with a 24-16 victory in the local derby at Cogra. For most of the game, the two teams could barely be split until Setu Tu scored a brilliant individual try in the dying stages. The win hands the Red V their third victory this season in front of over 11,000 fans. Cronulla lost Jesse Ramey into a pec injury and Adam Fanua-Blake to the sin bin in the second half. Earlier, the Knights beat the Raiders 30-24 in Canberra. Andrew Lucas, Sydney.
5: In the AFL, the Blues are leading the Saints 59 points to 37 just after half-time. Earlier, Collingwood beat West Coast and the Suns beat the Giants in a 2-point thriller. That's the very latest news and sport.
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12: And the current weather update is that it's 15 degrees, but it's feeling a little bit more like 13. Looking ahead for Monday for the mid-north coast, a clearing shower, overnight temperatures of 10 degrees and a top of 18 degrees. Turning to Tuesday, a 22-degree day and mostly sunny. Wednesday is now late thunder and 20 degrees, and Thursday has become sunny and 20 degrees. Macquarie Coastal Waters forecast for Smoky Cape to Seal Rocks for Monday the 10th of August until midnight. There is a gale warning for Monday for the Macquarie Coast. Winds northerly reaching up to 35 knots in the morning, then tending northwesterly 30 knots down to about 25 knots in the early afternoon. Seas as high as 4 metres and then decreasing to about 1.5 metres in the afternoon. The swell is a north to northeasterly about 1.5 metres, increasing to 2 metres in the afternoon. Looking at our tides, our next tide will be at 12:14 a.m. It'll be a low tide, and our next high tide will be at 5:53 a.m. That's the latest news, sport, weather. Your next update will be with Andy at 6 o'clock in the morning.
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12: Welcome to the final hour of Sunday Sounds for this week. This is the after party episode. Hope you've been enjoying the music. Thank you for your calls and messages. It's been absolutely brilliant. I've got a made up last hour, this hour, because I had no idea what I was going to play. So hopefully this works. We'll give it a fingers crossed. My first song for this hour, though, goes out to Brad and Newey. I promised last week that I would not out you for your birthday, but it has been over and done with. So Brad, happy birthday for the other day. Hope you absolutely had a smashing birthday and a great week. This one's for you. This is Smashing Pumpkins, 1979.

Hey there, Great Lakes FM. Crazy Dave from the Rock Shed here. These days coming to you from south of the border, down Mexico way. Just wanted to jump on here and say happy birthday. 40 years. Wow, 40 years. Great Lakes FM obviously gave me a start in radio. I made some good friends there. Other than that John Healy fella, he's a bit dodgy. But, you know, the rest of them, great crew. Really, really good crew. And I very

0: much love the fact that I was able to start doing radio in Great Lakes all those years ago. 10 years ago, more than 10 years ago, in fact. Anyway, happy birthday and keep on rocking. Crazy Dave signing off. Peace, love, rock and roll. Just be nice to each other. Ciao.
1: I don't know about calling Jono a bit dodgy. I don't know. He's full of energy and I absolutely love it. We love Jono. We had Huey Lewis and Gwyneth Paltrow with Cruisin' Where Is the Love, Black Eyed Peas. And for Brad in Newey, once again, happy birthday. And it's absolutely my pleasure to play that song for you. We had Smashing Pumpkins, 1979. Great song, that one. We've got some more great music coming up for the rest of this hour. This next song, however, is a very special song for me. Promised myself I wouldn't cry, but here we go. Everyone has a song that reminds them of something or someone, something special, whatever it is. This particular song is by a band called Offspring, and this song reminds me of my grandmother. And my grandmother passed away the day before my birthday, quite a few years ago now. And this song has always reminded me of her. So this is the Offspring. This has Gone Away. This is for my nan.

I absolutely love that song. That is Soundgarden, Live to Rise. We had Noiseworks with Take Me Back, and we had Gone Away by The Offspring. Coming up, we've got more great music for the last half hour. Let's get into it, though. This is Maxi Priest with Close to You.

That is such a great song and so true. If you would just tell us what you need, we can help you. If you don't tell us, we can't help you. That was Lean On Me, Club Nouveau, Where Did I Go Wrong, UB40, and Close To You, Maxi Priest. Coming up to the very, very, very pointy end of the evening, and a few songs to play before I sign off, so let's keep going. This is the Eurogliders with We Will Together.

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0: 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And Andy in the morning.
1: It's The Breakfast Show. Every weekday morning, 6 till 10. Right here on... Thanks, kids.
2: That's right, Andy. We'll be with you tomorrow morning from 6 a.m. I hope you've had an amazing night tonight with me. I've loved playing music. I love the messages. I have one last song to play. It's a great song. It's by Green Day. Until next week, be safe, be kind, and you know what? Just have a good time because life is too short. This is Good Riddance, Time of My Life. This is Green Day. I'm out of here. Till next week. Bye-bye.

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Welcome to Hot, Sweet and Jazzy, an hour of music on the jazz spectrum. Ross Williamson with you today. In the next hour, we'll have a lot of music from earlier times. Nothing younger than 73 years old in this hour, so I hope you'll settle in and enjoy those sounds. Let's start off with the Fletcher Henderson Orchestra, this recording from March of 1936. And it's a band that at that stage included the trumpeter Roy Eldridge, the tenor sax player Chew Berry, along with many others. And it's a favourite old tune written by Chew Berry and Andy Razaf.

And we heard Christopher Columbus there, Fletcher Henderson's orchestra in 1936. Well, now we turn to a recording made in 1951, August 51, a special effort made to record the Eureka Brass Band. I have a CD in my hand, some of which was released in 1953, but this is a release from 1992 under the label American Music Records, one of those important archival recordings, I guess. The Eureka Brass Band, the CD is called New Orleans Funeral and Parade. And this was a band led by Percy Humphrey. It included George Lewis playing the clarinet, along with many other traditional New Orleans musicians. And you'll hear a very traditional New Orleans sound now. This is the Eureka Brass Band with a tune written by the Gershwins back in 1924, Lady Be Good.

The traditional sound of New Orleans there, recorded in August of 51. That was the Eureka Brass Band with Lady Be Good. And they made a special effort to record that, and I'm glad they did. Well, we stay in the 1950s, 1953 for our next one. It's a group led, I think, by the British trumpeter Ken Collier. Ken was a man who was interested in traditional jazz, got himself to New Orleans, and he said later that he wanted to get there with the old New Orleans men while they were still playing. And that's the recording, or the sort of recording we're going to hear now. We're hearing it, though, from a CD released in 1997. But this is Ken Collier with a sextet. He's playing cornet. And the clarinet player is Emil Barnes. And this was recorded in Emil Barnes' house in La Harpe Street, New Orleans, in February, 23rd of February, 1953. So here's that group with Gravier Street Blues.

Collier. And playing the banjo to such great effect there was Bill Huntington. You're listening to some jazz with Ross Williamson, some older jazz today. Well, we jump back 30 years now to 1923 and a recording made on the 15th of October. This is King Oliver's Jazz Band, and we're going to hear Chattanooga Stomp. This recording remastered and digitized, but remastered off a 78, so I think you'll be able to tell. Chattanooga Stomp.

Chick Webber's orchestra there, recorded in December of 1937. Now, what of course was the Dipsy Doodle. And the singer, Ella Fitzgerald. Before Chick Webb and his orchestra, we heard King Oliver's Jazz Band from about 14 years earlier. Different recording times there in 1923, and King Oliver's Jazz Band played Chattanooga Stomp. A recording from 1947 now, made in Melbourne by a group called Lazy Aid's Backroom Jazz. It's a quintet, and Aid Monsborough, of course, is playing both trumpet and clarinet. It includes Kelly Smith also playing clarinet, Ian Pierce playing trombone here, Rex Green piano, Jack Varney on the banjo. And it's a composition by Aid Monsborough himself. It's called The Jazz Parade.

The Jazz Parade, Ed Monsborough's composition, and that was played by Lazy Aid's Backroom Jazz Quintet. Recording made in June of 1947 in Melbourne. And that's available on the Australian Jazz Museum release called The Best of Ampersand. Ampersand was a label of the time. 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We make the show at The Pulse in Geelong for the Community Radio Network. 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And find us on Facebook. Well, are you ready to hear a bit of French now? This is a singer called Eliane de Creux. Creux spelled C-R-E-U-S. A recording from September of 1934, made in Paris. So this is a recording made before the Hot Club, the quintet of the Hot Club, was recorded. I can't tell you many people who are in the group, but Michel Imer is playing the piano and Django Reinhardt is playing the guitar here. And it's a wonderful title. It's called Eliane de Creux et ses boys. So Eliane and her boys. That was before they objected to Franglais, I suppose. So a recording from September of 1934 with Eliane de Creux, and this is a tune called La Rumba da Boom.

Eliane de Creux, EC Boys, September 1934 in Paris, La Rumba de Boom. What a lovely, delightful toe-tapping song. Django Reinhardt was part of the band there. Well, we jump forward about 3.5 years now to 1938. 3rd of January 1938, recording made in New York City. No doubt it was all very cold and they were happy to get in the studio. And this is Count Basie and his orchestra. And at this time, the orchestra included Lester Young. This is Georgiana.

sweetheart on parade. How they smile as they pass me by. Those sweethearts on parade. I'd love to join their fun, but they bomb me. It takes more than one to make a

Sweethearts on Parade there. A sextet led by Lionel Hampton. And that was recorded in April of 1939. Chu Berry, that was playing tenor sax, Clyde Hart piano, Alan Roos guitar, Milt Hinton on bass, Cozy Cole was the drummer, and Lionel Hampton, as well as playing the vibes, was doing the vocal there. Sweethearts on Parade. Guy Lombardo had a hand in writing that. And before that, we heard Georgiana. Jimmy Rushing was the singer with Count Basie and his orchestra, a recording from 1938. You're listening to some jazz with Ross Williamson. We're enjoying an hour of jazz from earlier times, nothing younger than 73 years old in this hour. This next recording was made in June of 1951 in Adelaide. South Coast Jazz with Dave Dulwitz. Dave Dulwitz playing the piano, Keith Hounslow on trumpet, Tez Brown clarinet, Mel Wilkinson on trombone, Ron Carson banjo, Grubby Allen on bass, and Brian Wright is the drummer. And this was a release on Swaggy. Let's have a listen to, I think a composition by Dave Dulwitz is called Crocodile Creep.

Well, did that sound like a crocodile to you? Crocodile Creeper, that was. South Coast Jazz, Dave Dalwood's septet, recorded in June of 1951. And that was again brought to us courtesy of the Australian Jazz Museum. Now, as we're looking at older jazz, we really should consider Fats Waller. His recording made when he was just 30, turned 30 in 1934. This recording was made either that year or the following year. Fats Waller and His Rhythm. And this one's called Sweet Things.

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1: Fat Swallow there. I could never just finish a piece of music when he was recording, or playing live, I guess. Sweet thing there. Fats Waller and his rhythm, a recording from the mid-30s, either 34 or 35. Now, the singer Martha Tilton had a big hit, and we're about to hear it now. She was performing when she was just 20 years old with Benny Goodman and his orchestra. I'm pleased to know that Martha Tilton lived on, had a good life, passed away when she was 91. She was very big for a few years in recorded music circles, and this was her big hit. And the Angels Sing.

a number one hit of its time. Martha Tilton singing there with Benny Goodman and his orchestra. Recording made in 1936, and The Angels Sing. I'm going to bring you another Ken Collier recording now from 1953, while I have the loan of this wonderful CD, Ken Collier in New Orleans. This time it was something recorded on February the 24th, 1953. Still sounding very traditional, but again in Emil Barnes' house in La Harpe Street of New Orleans. Ken Collier playing the cornet. This one is called Climax Rag.

Ah, wonderful bit of New Orleans humour there. That was called Kiss Me Sweet. It was A.J. Perron's New Orleans Orchestra, recorded in December of 1923. And the vocalists you heard there were A.J. Perron himself and Peter Bocage. What a wonderful bit of humour to conclude this out. Before that, we heard Climax Rag, a recording made in 1953, but the older sound, of course, Sextet featuring Ken Collier playing cornet. And so ends Hot, Sweet and Jazzy for another week. Thanks for your company. Our email address is hotsweetandjazzy@gmail.com. And we're on Facebook too. See you again next time. Until then, bye-bye from Ross Williamson.

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0: This is New York City. I'm James B., and stay tuned now for The Man, with 2 hours of uninterrupted nostalgia, with the accent on jazz. And now, the sounds of satin. Tom Parker.
1: Well, as always, a big thank you to you, James B. And hi, everyone. Tom Parker with you for the next 2 hours, our musical bag, Nostalgia with the Accent on Jazz. A delight to spend these 2 hours together with you, our time. Our time to relive laid-back sounds of yesteryear. From New York, it's jazz. Nice and easy.

That's a wonderful sound. That's the Gerald Wilson Big Band. I should say the late Gerald Wilson, his big band. Of course, this album happens to be holding up to a whole family affair. In other words, Gerald Wilson's son, Anthony, playing guitar, and his grandson, Eric's compositions throughout the album. And Eric also was his father's, his grandfather's eyes, I should say, Gerald Wilson, at that time, suffering from muscular degeneration that left him unable to copy down his own music. And that would be done by his son and grandchildren. Heroic effort, and of course a great album. Nice sounds there from Lewis Taylor, fine tenor sax solo on that Gerald Wilson composition. It's called Jammin' and See. From Manhattan, this borough of New York City, we'd like to welcome in stations throughout Australia, across Greater Sydney over FM 99.3 and 88.5. 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Thanks to the Australian Community Radio Network. 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APRA, bringing you the music of the nation through community stations. I'd like to welcome you all right now to, yes, welcome to the sounds of New York City. It's good to be with you. I look forward to this time every week, and we get together and, of course, share a couple of hours of fine music like this.

Oh, indeed. That's You Know Who. Yes, early days for Diana Krall. The composer, Johnny Mandel, when he met up with the singer-pianist Diana Krall for the first time, he asked, you're hyphenate. Are you a singer-pianist or a pianist-singer? Well, I guess in Diana Krall's book, she's both. Diana the singer needs Diana the pianist as an accompanist, but Diana the pianist also just wants to play. Oh, indeed. Diana Krall, she's definitely both. Early times with this album, recorded before the megastar days, as you've just heard, very different sound for Miss Diana Krall, the early 1990s. Excellent backing, too, with Ray Brown, Lewis Nash, and throughout the album, tenor sounds of Stanley Turrentine can be heard. This is a GRP album. The album is called Only Trust Your Heart. Diana Krall's and got a world on the string. The trombonist Conrad Herwig certainly epitomizes the kind of prodigious advances which trombone players have made on their traditionally unruly instrument. He's out of Texas. Off he went to New York. He played in the bands of Buddy Rich for a while. Also the Japanese pianist Toshiko Akiyoshi, her outfit, freelanced. And then the chance came for him to come up with, what turned out to be a very good idea. And that was taking a band of top musicians, taking them down into a downtown Manhattan club, the Blue Note, and what's more, to record a bunch of albums before a live audience featuring one musician and his compositions along with a Latin beat. A very good idea and successful, to say the least.

some of these live albums, and he's produced a whole bunch of them now with Latin Beat. We've played all these mainly, of course, on our show too over the past years. The Latin Side of Wayne Shorter was one. Another one, The Latin Side of Herbie Hancock. Others too, Latin Side of Miles Davis. And also Sketches of Spain, Latin Side of that Miles Davis album. All, as I said, very, very successful. Well, we do have another one of those Conrad Herwig albums. This one's called Que Viva Coltrane. It's from 2003. So let's enjoy a track now from this album, shall we? The John Coltrane composition, Miles Mode.

There you have it. It's on the label Crisscross Jazz from the year of 2003. Conrad Herwig on trombone, of course, a good lineup. Brian Lynch was the trumpet player. Mario Rivera on baritone sax. Edsel Gomez on piano. John Benitez on bass, and the rhythm of Robbie Amin and Richie Flores, drums and congas, respectively. Okay, Viva Coltrane's the name of the album, and of course the Coltrane composition called Miles Mode. Okay. It's two of a kind time. Yep, that's right. Two of a kind. You're pairing up of a couple of song titles put together in sentence form. You are two of a kind. Right. Now, this week, well, we're saying hi to the McNaughtons. McNaughtons, hi to you all, and thanks for your two of a kind. It's a goodie. And what's more, it goes like this. Where are you when I need you?

Where are you when I need you? That's Chris Connor and Perry Como looking for some answers musically right there. Thanks to the McNaughton family. Thanks, McNaughtons. It's a good tour of a kind. In fact, you know, every week people continue to pour in with these emails, and of course, they're all wonderful. These two of a kinds, long may they continue. McNaughton family, thank you, and let's hear from you again. Do it again next week. Yes, that's right. Put two song titles together in sentence form. You're two of a kind. You're listening to From New York, Jazz Nice and Easy across Australia on the Community Radio Network. I'm Tom Parker. Originally, they were known as the Master Sounds, talking about the brothers Montgomery. That's Buddy, Monk, and Wes. Became the family unit before eventually going and finding their own individual successes in the field of jazz. Each brother, of course, fine musician in his own right. We had Monk, who was a drummer, Buddy on vibes, and, of course, the guitar-playing Wes. They really were some family unit.

Very nicely treated there, the Montgomery Brothers and the great old standard, If I Should Lose You. That's Wes on guitar and Buddy on piano, Monk on bass, and of course Bobby Thomas on drums. Nice album, this one. The album is called Grooveyard. It's on the Riverside label from the year of 1961. Short songs, songs of love. Love? Oh, it always remains. Taught songs.

Luciana Souza and Never Let Me Go, and then Carly Simon and Not a Day Goes By. Taught Songs. Let's do a couple of tenor saxophonists right now. In fact, a father and son in jazz, name of Redman, dad's name of Dewey, and the son, Joshua. Dad, that's Dewey, originally out of Fort Worth, Texas, moved to San Francisco and later on joined forces with Ornette Coleman and later Keith Jarrett as well in the 60s and 70s. Very much a part of that post-bop jazz landscape. Recorded with Coleman and Jarrett also, very little recorded under his own leadership. Now we have the son, Joshua, had very little contact with his father. Joshua turned away from studying law at Yale to pursue a career in music after winning the 1991 Thelonious Monk saxophone competition. He's certainly made his mark in jazz since then, with a whole bunch of albums to his credit. A distance in life for father and son. Well, it seems like a good idea to bring them together right now, side by side, with a couple of tracks. Firstly, Dad, as Dewey Redman, from his 1982 ECM album, the album called The Struggle Continues, and his Dewey Square. And then son, Joshua, together with the Ray Brand Trio, and those polka dots and moonbeams. The Redmans, that's Dewey and Joshua.

Ah, father and son, a couple of tenor saxophonists at that. Dewey Redman and Joshua Redman. Nice memories. Great musicians. From New York, this is Jazz Nice and Easy, serving Australia with laid-back sounds designed with only you in mind. Restful sounds to ease you in or ease you out of that helter-skelter day. In Manhattan, I'm Tom Parker. It's time once again for our special of the week, Sound Trilogy. Three tracks of that special guest are a musical theme.

trio of characters that were very much a part of yesteryear's jazz scene. Scat singers and one who used their voice to create notes as would a musical instrument. And these vocalists, larger-than-life characters, who use strange, funny new words in rhythmically complex phrases, were not only musically correct, but also added a new dimension to jazz. Fun. Lee Brown was born 1919, played piano and drums, and he sang in a nightclub in Hollywood in the 1940s, wearing a turban. He called himself Ram Singh. He also worked as a chauffeur for the actor Errol Flynn, later calling himself

later years, his records became his legacy. Through his place in jazz history, while it's often blurred, he was present during the bebop revolution of the 1940s and was ever the consummate hipster, Babs Gonzalez.

4 o'clock in the morning, the musicians have finished their gigs, and the hat check girls, they ain't made no bread, and they salty, about to blow their wigs. And the Cadillac boys, they all standing round, you know, waiting for their girls and their nightly dues. But would you believe you see better fights than you do at the Garden when these girls sing the rigor mortis blues? Now there's a cop, he's trying to do his duty, trying to hurry everybody off the street so he can ease back in the restaurant and finish the free meal he had started to eat. Then there's old flower selling Susie, she's making just one more last round. But at this stage of the game, you can cop her whole basket for £1. Now then there's always some blue bloods and they want to see Harlem and continue the fun that they've had. So the leader eases up on you and sounds you, man, do you know of an after hours pad? You shake your head with a definite no. You even ignore the cute little frail. 'Cause you know this is the same kind of setup that just last month got everybody put in jail. So you quit it down to the corner to a joint noted for its ham and egg. But before you can even sit down, two cats done already laid down their bag. You finish your grease and a cute chick shows up with an overnight bag in her hand. But she wants you to pay her cab fare 'cause she just now left her old man. And on your way to the A train about in the middle of the block, another friend needs to borrow a deuce to get his uniform out of her. So by the time you reach your destination trying to read the latest news, six winos done hit on you for cigarettes and one stud even wanted a pair of shoes. Well, at last you make it to your crib, watching the new day begin, and drift off to sleep with a ghastly thought. Tomorrow, it'll all start over again.

Babs Gonzalez, Broadway, 4 a.m. Well, he was an eccentric singer whose improvisations were often futuristic. Leo Watson was way, way ahead of his time. He started out as a solo vocalist and journeyman drummer in the early 1920s. He moved to New York and formed the famous jazz group The Spirits of Rhythm that included the great guitarist Teddy Bunn. They set up residency at the Onyx Club on New York's Street of Jazz, 52nd Street. Leo Watson was a creative eccentric who was also erratic in his ways. When the Spirits of Rhythm broke up, Watson never held a permanent engagement again. Short stints with Artie Shaw, with Gene Krupa and Jimmy Mundy's band. In Los Angeles, he teamed up from time to time with the equally eccentric Slim Galliard before his death of pneumonia at the age of 52. Listeners can catch a glimpse of Leo Watson in the All Black movie, Stormy Weather.

0: Johnny was a jerk, never went to work, but he wore the finest clothes. He was sipping honeydew from Honeysuckle Road.
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0: Leah Watson and that honeysuckle rose. 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An ice cream coloured suit, shoes that looked as if you could get in them and drive away. A big slob capped, tipped over one eye, and the coolest pepper and salt beard, out of which came a constant stream of song, anecdotes, and above all, his hip, nonsensical patois known as voot. Slim Galliard was a key personality in the bebop movement. His records with Charlie Parker on the old Savoy Records attest that. He was a valuable corrective to the notion that bop was hard, serious, and antagonistic. Above all, it was about play and playfulness. Slim Galliard, along with the bass playing of Slam Stewart as Slim and Slam, well, they poked fun at and at the same time introduced a vocalized jargon that was just as much a part of the 1940s bebop revolution as the likes of Charlie Parker and Dizzy Gillespie. But the man, let's remember the man. His name, Slim Galliard.
1: We would like to play a very solid number, very groovy, title, The Groove Juice Special.

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We continue this little mellow session as we play the second movement titled The Groove Youth Special.

Thank you very much. We have a special request for a little number. That's very groovy, very mellow. Title, The Groove Juice Festival.

La

Slim Galliard, Leo Watson, Babs Gonzalez, Slam Stewart, forerunners to a stream of scat vocalese performers that were to carry the baton as vocalized instrumental solos imprinted its stake in the history of jazz. Equally as important as the Charlie Parkers and Dizzy Gillespies of the bop-eared 40s, they brought with them a lightheartedness that rounded the hard edges of bebop and made it more palatable, as well as introducing a greater audience to what would have been a minority music that came and went along with those 1940s. Eccentric singers in jazz. And that's our sound trilogy of the week.

pretty tasty album, this one. The album called Crescent on NYC Records. Produced and, of course, played by Mike Manieri, his vibes, and the late Charlie Mariano on alto. As I say, the album is called Crescent. It's a great old tune, too, isn't it? What's New? It's a nice album, and the album released in memory of Charlie Mariano and the great John Coltrane.

From New York, Jazz Nice and Easy is produced in studios in Manhattan, New York City, and heard nationally across Australia on the Community Radio Network. Well, an old clock on the wall says we're out of here. It's time to close out our little soiree. Gonna do it again next week. Same time, same place. Oh, I'll see you here. In New York, I'm Tom Parker.

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0: Good morning and welcome to Good Health, where each week we explore the things we can all do to stay well, stay healthy and enjoy life to the full. My name is John Healy. Prostate cancer is one of the most commonly diagnosed cancers in Australia, impacting the lives of more than 28,000 men each year. It is the third most common cause of cancer death. Just what is the prostate and what is its function? And most importantly, how can we as men look after the health of our prostates? To explain, I'm pleased to welcome Dr. James Churchill. James is a urologist and fellow of the Royal Australian College of Surgeons. He is based in Port Macquarie and has consulting rooms at the Mayo Private Hospital in Taree. Thanks very much for agreeing to join us and speak with us today, James.
1: Yeah, no worries. Thanks very much, John. Very happy to be here.
0: And of course, it's a big issue for blokes generally, but let's go back. Before we start talking about prostate cancer or even prostate health, what is the prostate? What does it do?
1: So the prostate's a funny organ, sometimes quite a frustrating one. And it's a part of your body that sits immediately below your bladder.
0: Yep.
1: And it's there to support sexual function. So in practical terms, it helps to make the fluid that comes out at the end of sex,
0: yep.
1: Ejaculate. And really, once you've finished having children, there's not really much of a function for it. So in that sense, it becomes a bit frustrating for blokes, both from a cancer perspective, but also from an obstruction perspective.
0: Right. So come to that, it's served its purpose. We produce children. Of course, there's still a need for intimacy and sexual relations.
1: Yes.
0: So what leads to problems with a prostate?
1: So the problem is that the prostate is a gland, and like many glands around the body, over time it can grow in a benign way or a cancerous way, and the problems that we encounter with the prostate often come around from either its growth, from either ways of that growth, whether that be cancerous or non-cancerous.
0: Yep.
1: You're absolutely right that it supports sexual function, and of course the prostate has it's an essential part of a bloke's anatomy in order for sex to work the usual way. But as I mentioned, the frustration that we have for it is that it's positioning just around where the water pipe works, out from the bladder, becomes quite frustrating. And also it's one of the organs in the body that seems to be the most likely in blokes to then get disorganized and produce cancer.
0: Okay. You mentioned the growth. So does it always grow? Is that a natural function of its life cycle?
1: It pretty much always grows. If you look at blokes that are 100 years old studies looking at prostate sizes, we find that by the time you're 100, there's about a 100% chance that your prostate is going to be bigger than it was, say, when you were 25 or 30.
0: Sure.
1: Okay. So it's a very normal function that it grows with time. It's
0: but just it only becomes problematic when that growth is accompanied by a cancerous growth. Is that what I understood you say?
1: Yeah, so there's benign growth, which means non-cancer, and that's the much, much more common problem that men have. You know, old man's problem of going to the toilet and it taking, 5 minutes to empty your bladder instead of 30 seconds. But the problem comes around when that growth is not benign, when that growth is cancerous growth.
0: Right. So let's move to then, what should we be doing to detect, and is it important to detect it early in the piece?
1: Yeah, so prostate cancer is the most common cancer found in men. And so it's one of the more common cancers that a man might come across during his lifetime.
0: Mm-hmm.
1: The finding that we have is that many men will develop prostate cancer through their lives, but prostate cancer tends to have a very wide range of how much it affects a bloke. And so some men might develop prostate cancer in a way that may not change their life all that much. And many blokes are reminded of the idea that blokes can die with prostate cancer rather than of prostate cancer. But the problem is that some prostate cancers don't behave well.
0: Right.
1: And particularly some prostate cancers that are found in blokes at an earlier age or even at a later age, but with not the right kind of prostate cancer in terms of being a nasty prostate cancer. There are, you know, there are thousands of blokes each year in Australia that die of their prostate cancer. So we recommend that the best test that we have for finding out whether a bloke is at risk of having prostate cancer present is a blood test called a PSA test. And so we consider that to be a test of your prostate health. And if it's elevated, your GP may recommend that you be evaluated by a urologist to work out whether there is prostate cancer present. And we can talk about the, you know, the testing recommendations that we have for prostate cancer all day if you'd like, John. There's lots and lots to chat about with this.
0: No, there isn't. I think the great thing of that PSA test is it's simple, it's straightforward, and you get a number. It's not like Lotto, I'm told. But if it's, is there a safe level that your doctor will say, yeah, we're just going to keep a close eye on this, or otherwise we need to go and see a urologist?
1: Yeah, so PSA, we describe it as being a simple test in terms of just being a blood test, but of course the number itself, the result that you get back is all but straightforward.
0: Yeah.
1: So the problem with PSA testing is that there are many things other than prostate sample. If you have a large prostate, that can make a higher PSA. If you have any degree of inflammation or infection in the prostate, that can also do it too. So there's not necessarily a magic number that works for everyone.
0: Okay.
1: But we base our assessment on your family history and whether you are at higher risk or not of developing prostate cancer. And we also base the number on what age you are at the point at which you're having that test. And that's just a loose idea of how long you've got with us to work out whether your PSA is a problem or not. So for most men who are not at an elevated risk, instead, if you're aged 50 to 69, then we think that a level of 3 is about right.
0: Okay.
1: And we choose 3 because that's most likely to catch blokes with prostate cancer, but it's also less likely to be over-investigating blokes without prostate cancer. There's nothing special about the number, but 3 is the best balance, we think.
0: Just a decision, a judgment call. Okay, so...
1: Based on big European studies that demonstrate that that's a sensible number.
0: If that is the case, then what happens then for the diagnosis? That someone has a number that gives you reasonable concern that the person may be on the road towards prostate cancer. How do you go about diagnosis?
1: Yeah, so the first thing that we generally do is to recheck it, because many blokes will have a PSA that will rise a little bit. And if the PSA then comes back down to a normal number once more, we often don't need to particularly go into looking into it. But if a PSA stays elevated, that's when a GP will usually ask a patient to catch up with a urologist. Mm-hmm. And when we start to think about asking about investigating for prostate cancers, or indeed for other reasons why the PSA may have risen, like infections or inflammation.
0: Yep.
1: So in the past 15 years, we've now changed to routinely using MRI to assess a man's prostate cancer risk and further work out who needs to be investigated more than that. And that's a really important step because it allows for us to recommend more strongly that men have PSA testing, because a PSA test that's elevated does not automatically mean that you need to have any invasive investigations.
0: Right.
1: So

0: Well, it's not straightforward, is it? So these days we tend to do this in a hospital under a general anaesthetic.
1: Okay.
0: In lots of places in the world, it can be done under local, but we tend to find that Australian blokes quite like their anaesthetics for this particular type of procedure. And then we use needles to sample parts of the prostate.
1: Right.
0: So it's a fairly short procedure. And there are some risks involved with that. And, of course, it's nice if we don't need to do that, which is why we use MRI so much these days to further work out whether there's a risk or not.
1: Terrific. A great use of that invention as well.
0: It helps that there's Medicare rebates now for it as well.
1: Yeah, indeed. Can I just step back a bit? So we've got the picture of what prostate cancer is and how it's detected and confirmed in place. Are there things that a healthy bloke can do to reduce his risk of prostate cancer?
0: Well, John, I suppose you can't choose your parents, and that's probably the most relevant one that you've chosen.
1: Okay.
0: But the thing that we do recommend for blokes is to be keeping a healthy weight and a healthy lifestyle.
1: Yep.
0: There is some evidence that prostate cancer is a very metabolically active disease.
1: Yep.
0: And so what I mean by that is that having an unhealthy weight doesn't seem to make you more likely to have prostate cancer, but prostate cancer responds to some of the body's signals about being an unhealthy weight. So it's not straightforward, but if you maintain a good diet, exercise well, generally have a healthier BMI, it means that your outcomes from prostate cancer, we think, are probably better. It also makes any treatment that we may need to do for prostate cancer just a little bit safer as well, because if you have a healthy heart, a healthy weight, it then means that if you are considered either for surgery or for other types of treatments like radiation, then you can often get through those with less of an impact on your life from a surgical risk perspective, but also a side effect perspective.
1: Right. Why is it important that it is addressed? What are the wider health implications of ignoring symptoms of possible prostate cancer?
0: Well, I suppose one of the challenges is that prostate cancer typically doesn't have all that many symptoms when it's in its early stages.
1: Yep.
0: And that's why we find that PSA testing via blood tests is the best strategy that we have of finding prostate cancers before they start to cause big problems.
1: Yeah.
0: So say you have your PSA test and it comes back high and you're thinking, oh, okay, well, prefer not to see my GP again for that, and I certainly don't want to see a urologist for it. Heavens forbid the urologist might examine my prostate, which I'd have to say we don't always do these days if the evidence says that it's not going to change our management. But the reason for looking into it is that if prostate cancer is there and not detected and potentially not treated for an extended period of time, it means that it might travel outside the prostate to the lymph nodes around in the pelvis and then eventually to the bones. And that's often when prostate cancer does cause symptoms. So back aches, shoulder aches, hip aches that just won't go away. And we have great difficulty controlling those symptoms.
1: And we're back to the point you made very early on in the conversation about the number of people who still do die of prostate cancer. It's usually because it's metastasized into all these other problem areas that you just covered off.
0: It's pretty unlikely for prostate cancer in its early stages to directly cause problems like restricted flow of urine, but some blokes do turn up with blood in the urine, and that's another symptom that's very important to take seriously whenever you see blood in the urine.
1: Can we move then to the surgical, the treatment options? Let's not presume it's going to be surgery. What are the treatment options that are available when it's determined that, yes, there probably is a need to do something about this development that's happening in the man's prostate?
0: Yeah, so the first treatment might not be actually a treatment at all. It may be just very close watching.
1: Okay.
0: So if we find a low-risk prostate cancer in a bloke, and particularly if that bloke is getting on in years, it may be that we think that watching that is the kindest and most appropriate option, and we call that active surveillance.
1: Okay.
0: And what that means is that we don't lose track of what's happening for it. We don't close that window of cure from prostate cancer. But it's very appropriate that we don't send every bloke with prostate cancer off for surgery or radiation if it's not about to change their life.
1: Right.
0: If we think that a prostate cancer is dangerous enough that we need to treat it, then we may recommend that either surgery or radiation are good options.
1: Yep.
0: And at the end of the day, looking out to about 10 or 15 years, there's not really any evidence

0: that one works better than the other in terms of curing a bloke of prostate cancer.
1: Right.
0: The trick is that there's different sets of side effects for both of those treatments.
1: Right.
0: And so it's a very individualised assessment, and blokes have lots of information presented to them. They have lots of conversations with various people to work out which of these treatments are going to suit them better in their circumstances.
1: Tell me a little bit about the radiation. I mean, I think we'll come talk in more detail, I think, about the surgery and its implications in a moment. But radiation, is this just like the big machine, or have I read that you can actually drop like tiny little seeds into the body, in or around the prostate, that can do the work of the radiation?
0: Yeah, so it's an area in which urologists defer to the expertise of radiation oncologists.
1: Right.
0: So I might just add at this point, I'm not a radiation oncologist,
1: So
0: it's not my
1: direct area. Don't want to put you on the spot.
0: But I'm sure that my radiation oncology colleagues wouldn't mind me describing just in broad terms that there's external beam radiation, which is where there's nothing on the inside, and that's then zapping the prostate using a machine from the outside after lots of careful planning.
1: Right.
0: And then another way that exists, as you say, is to put seeds into the prostate, and those seeds themselves are radioactive, and that can treat a number of men with prostate cancer. But men are very carefully selected for that treatment to ensure that it's going to work in the long term.
1: Okay.
0: So again, it's a very individualised plan that a bloke will have with radiation.
1: Come to the surgery. I think this obviously is the biggest concern for most men. It's the one that carries the risk of impotence, which we'll talk about in more detail in a moment. But what does that surgery entail? Is the whole prostate removed?
0: Yeah, so the whole prostate's removed. We're talking about surgery here to remove the whole prostate. It's there are other types of surgery in terms of treating just part of the prostate, but those types generally are still fairly experimental, and being part of a trial is better for those than them being suitable for all men.
1: Right.
0: So when we're talking about surgery, we're talking about removing the whole prostate. And these days in Australia, the vast majority of those are done with the assistance of a robot.
1: Right.
0: And so the surgeon controls the robot, and by very carefully entering the abdomen, we take away the prostate. We try to spare as much damage to the surrounding structures as we can.
1: Mm-hmm.
0: And then we have to join up the bladder to the water pipe to make the plumbing all work again.
1: Yeah. The benefit of robot surgery is what, James?
0: Yeah, so robot surgery means that we can operate in the pelvis with much better vision than we used to get when we did this with open surgery.
1: Okay.
0: So it's much more precise to be able to use an instrument inside the pelvis that can rotate in almost every direction.
1: Yeah.
0: And whilst it's probably much the same in terms of cancer-related outcomes, it does mean that patients get out of hospital faster. They have much lower rates of blood loss.
1: Right.
0: They return to work faster, pain scores are better, and probably there are lower rates of troubles with the join between the bladder and the urethra.
1: Right. Does it also reduce the risks to the nerve damage, which I think, if my understanding may be totally skewed, but is the major cause of the impotence that men often associate with having had prostate surgery?
0: Yeah, so really good question. So trials that have been designed to answer this tell us there's probably not much difference in erectile function outcomes between open and robotic surgery. It's hard to say that that's definitive, because a trial can only tell you a question that the trial was designed to ask. But it seems that open and robotics have about the same rate of erectile function troubles afterwards.
1: Okay.
0: So, yes, that's a good question, but it's not necessarily a golden answer.
1: Okay. Now, before we go to talk about how we then deal with the consequences of having had prostate cancer, I read earlier in this week about a new treatment, I believe is known as focal treatment. Does that ding any bells for you?
0: Yeah, it does. I referenced it just briefly earlier on. It's so focal treatment is suitable for a small proportion of men with prostate cancers.
1: Right.
0: And so the important thing is that we don't assume that it's suitable for everyone.
1: Okay.
0: But where we think that prostate cancer is well confined to just one area, it then means that we can treat just that area and experience that men have a good response to that. The current barriers, though, for focal therapy is that there is not a Medicare rebate for doing so, and so the costs of care are reasonably high.
1: Right.
0: And we do worry about prostate cancer being a disease that can crop up in multiple places within the prostate over time.
1: Okay.
0: And so the chances are higher than in other ways that a man might need retreatment after focal therapy.
1: All right.
0: So it's been around for long enough that we know that it's there. There are many men that are having focal therapy, but there certainly are some barriers, and it's certainly not a solution for everyone. I wouldn't use it, say, for patients with high-risk disease. I don't think there's enough evidence that it works well enough to control that problem.
1: Okay. So we come to the crunch point. The idea of being no longer able to have a normal erection, to being rendered impotent, is a scary prospect. However, can you take us through some of the support that's there now, some of the treatments that are available to help people address that impotence that may result from the surgery?
0: Yeah, definitely. So it's certainly a risk. I mean, the way I describe it to blokes is that big population studies reckon that it's about a 50-50. So erectile dysfunction after a prostatectomy is common. And the way that I describe it to blokes is that there's about a 50-50 of having good erections afterwards if you look at big population level studies. Okay. The specifics of whether a bloke is more or less likely to have troubles with their erection often comes down to how well it works beforehand, how old the bloke is, and, of course, what type of treatment they've had, whether that's a prostatectomy with nerve sparing or, of course, the erectile dysfunction that comes around with radiation and hormone treatment.
1: Yep.
0: So if we're talking about what we do to help with it, there's lots of things. So after surgery, use a medication, you know, practically like Viagra, and we often use that just at a low dose every day to keep erectile blood flow going in the early stages after surgery.
1: Mm-hmm.
0: We use higher doses of those medicines to try to kickstart things again when you want to get back on the job.
1: Yep.
0: And then into the longer term, some men want to explore the next step up from those treatments, which include injections straight into the penis, which might sound pretty scary, but actually works really well, in my experience. Things like a pump that can bring blood flow in, which doesn't suit all blokes as well, but certainly works pretty well for getting blood flow to the area that it needs.
1: Yep.
0: And then finally, some blokes even consider using a prosthesis in time. So that's cylinders that are put in on the inside that can then make an erection that's longer quite feels like your own. So pros and cons of that, of course.
1: Sure. Does it work for all people, all men?
0: Medications work to improve blood flow, but indeed if the erection after a surgery is still not up to scratch after using erections, then yes, we sometimes find that we need to then explore the further step, using either injections straight into the penis or using pumps or prosthesis in due course.
1: Yep.
0: So, yes, many blokes find they get a very good response to medications after prostatectomy. And the important thing to note is that there's many blokes for whom it takes a very long time for erections to improve. And what I mean by that is if erections don't come back in the first, say, 3 or 6 months after surgery, that's not uncommon.
1: Right.
0: But many blokes find they can continue to improve out to 12, even 24 months after surgery.
1: To what extent, James, is it normal that you would also have people working with men on the emotional side of the impact of all of this, because at the end of the day, I mean, most relationship counsellors would tell us that we men are tend to be focused on the penis as the sole source of satisfaction in an intimate relationship, but there are other sources of providing intimacy and support to your partner without the need for the said erection.
0: Absolutely. So yep. Afterwards, we talk about intercourse and outer course, things like that, and reorienting a sex life around erections not being the only thing that can provide satisfaction.
1: Yep.
0: There's certainly lots of, there are many sexual health counsellors that are experienced in chatting with blokes about their experience after prostate cancer treatment, and there are some great resources also through the Prostate Cancer Foundation. Thinking of other means and having open conversations about your sex life no longer being reliant on a rigid erection.
1: Yeah.
0: There's a very rich sex life other.
1: We should probably give in to the difficulties, and I will apologise later to our listeners. For now, can I say thank you very much for taking time out to speak with us?
0: Yes, no problems at all. Thanks very much, John. Happy to do so.
1: My guest today has been Dr. James Churchill, a urologist working with the Mayo Private Hospital. Now, if you missed all or part of this discussion, you can, of course, catch up by just checking out on Good Health, where you can also listen to a selection of earlier interviews. We will, of course, be able to hear this program again on our late night programming. So do join me again next time as we explore another fascinating aspect of how we maintain our health. But for now, thank you for listening and good health.

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1: BBC News with Eileen McHugh. President Trump's peace plan for Gaza is in trouble after being rejected by Israel, which says its troops will only withdraw from the territory once Hamas has handed over all its weapons. Earlier, Hamas agreed to the document requiring it to conduct a phased disarmament on condition that Israel carried out a synchronised withdrawal from Gaza. John Donison is in Jerusalem.
2: Prime Minister Netanyahu said that Israeli forces would not withdraw at all until there was full Hamas disarmament. He said that couldn't be some fictitious disarmament, as he put it. It had to be real. And this comes just over a week since President Trump announced with great fanfare that Hamas, for the first time, had agreed to disarm in exchange for Israeli withdrawal, something that he called a monumental step. Well, already we've had a step backwards.
1: Syria says it's finally reached a deal with Moscow on the future of Russia's two bases on the Mediterranean. They've long been the Kremlin's principal footholds in the region. Here's our Global Affairs reporter, Sasha Schlichter.
3: The ouster 18 months ago of Bashar al-Assad dealt a major blow to Moscow's influence in the region, and President Putin has been working hard to secure the base's future. After all, they're Russia's only official military bases outside the former Soviet Union. Russia was a key Assad ally during Syria's 13-year civil war, providing vital military support that kept him in power. Khmeimim notoriously played an important part in Russia's carpet bombing of Syria's biggest city, Aleppo.
1: The Houthis in Yemen are reported to have killed at least 11 people in a missile attack on the government-controlled city of Mocha. The group also carried out a drone strike against a Saudi oil refinery on the Red Sea. Saudi Arabia has been an ally of the Yemeni government in its conflict with the Houthis, who are backed by Iran. The Irish suspected crime boss Daniel Kinahan is on his way to Dublin after being extradited from Dubai. Mr. Kinahan will be immediately charged on arrival in Ireland and taken in a bomb-proof police van to appear before a special criminal court. Here's our Ireland correspondent Chris Page, who's in Dublin.
4: The Irish government sent its jet to the United Arab Emirates to transport him to Dublin. The plane's expected to land at a military airfield early this evening and then brought to the special criminal court in the city. Daniel Kinahan survived a shooting at a boxing weigh-in at a hotel in Dublin 10 years ago. It was part of a gangland feud in which 18 people were murdered. Daniel Kinahan's lawyer has previously told the BBC he has no criminal convictions and allegations about him being a crime boss are false.
1: The US has offered a $5 million reward for information on the gang's top leaders. World News from the BBC. The Nigerian army says it has rescued 33 people kidnapped by armed men as they were travelling in Zamfara state. Our Africa correspondent Simi Jola Oso has more.
5: The army said its troops, along with the police, caught up to the kidnappers as they were taking the passengers away. The gunmen then abandoned the hostages and fled into nearby bushes after coming under fire. The army said no one was injured during the rescue and that it's working on tracking down the attackers. Nigeria's security forces have recorded a recent success in rescuing kidnapped victims, including more than 300 freed earlier this week. However, kidnappings for ransom by armed groups remain common in parts of northwestern Nigeria, where major roads have become targets for attacks on travellers.
1: High winds and torrential rain are pounding the southeast coast of China, where Typhoon Dolphin has made landfall. Forecasters gave ample warnings so that 100,000 vulnerable people were able to evacuate in advance. The Category 1 storm is disrupting land transport and hundreds of flights have been cancelled. It's only 2 weeks since Typhoon Noel hit China's Guangdong province. The footballer Lionel Messi has arrived back in Argentina for the funeral of his father, who also acted as the player's agent and sometime manager. 68-year-old Jorge Messi had been absent from this year's World Cup, prompting widespread speculation about his health. A metal worker from Rosario, Jorge Messi first introduced his son to the game at the age of four. The British government says it has spent around $200,000 on cleaning and security linked to three works by the street artist Banksy. The Ministry of Justice says the biggest costs relate to a mural painted on the Royal Courts of Justice in central London in September 2025. It depicts a judge in a wig beating a protester with his gavel. BBC News.
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And a very good morning to you. Yes, it is Monday morning, and it is August 10. Folks, we've got a wonderful show for you this morning. Our album of the week will be along just after the 6:30 news. That's Eastern Standard Time. Jen Myers will chat about the project Jen Myers and the Rough and Tumble. And their brand new album out last Friday, Tilt, is the album. And we'll feature that each morning this week and give you the opportunity to win a copy. It'll take you on a very diverse music mix. Around 7:15, I caught up once again with Michael Carpenter, and I was horrified when I got the news. I'll leave it till then to tell you all about it. Michael Carpenter, around 7:15. We've got the Rural Livestock Report, and we've got a great mix of country. That Rural Livestock Report coming up in around about 20 minutes from now. But the Fargon Beauties are standing by, and they'll get the music up and running.

0: That's the Fargon Beauties from their album A Load of Old Bollocks. And we're heading through to the Rural Livestock Report. And I got the jukebox locked and loaded with WA's Magnificent Seven.
1: Oh. Sophie from the Sunny Cowgirls.
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16: 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I hope you're enjoying the country music.

Magnificent Seven from WA. And, folks, I've got to tell you, that caused a little bit of a stir when it came out, and a lot of radio stations wouldn't play it. Anyway, it's a lot different in this day and age, isn't it? My mate Bruce, Josephine and Lucky Lips from Magnificent Seven. We're heading through to the Rural Livestock Report. I've got Magnificent Seven with Buckle Hits the Floor. And we'll introduce you to Becky from Mag Seven, as they were known.

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I'm Natasha Lobbin with today's report. The tightening of prices has continued across most livestock indicators this week. The Eastern States Young Cattle Indicator, or EYCI, continued to fall to 910.71 cents a kilo carcass weight by Friday morning, a decrease of 53.60 cents for the week and 110 cents for the month, is 56.35 cents higher than the same time last year. The National Young Cattle Indicator, or NICI, which reflects national markets and online transaction, also fell this week by 23.33 cents a kilo to 475.72 cents a kilo on Friday morning. It's down 57.79 cents on last month and up 29.49 cents on the same time last year. The National Feeder Heifer Indicator, which offers a dedicated lens into the feeder heifer market, fell and was sitting at 458.80 cents a kilo on Friday morning. It's down 17.67 cents on last week and 40.44 cents down on last month. The processor cow indicator was 365.84 cents a kilo on Friday morning, down 8.81 cents on last week and 10.79 cents for the month. The top three contributors to this indicator were Roma, Dalby and Blackall. The national cattle yarding dropped 6% to 67,153 head, while the Auctions Plus commercial cattle offering dropped 27% to 13,468. Let's turn to the sheep and lamb markets. The national lamb yarding dropped 15% over the week to 130,324 head, while the national sheep yarding lifted 14% to 58,021 head. This week's Auctions Plus commercial sheep and lamb offerings reached 55,163 head, down 7% on the previous week. In the past week, the Auctions Plus Resilker Lamb Indicator eased 3 cents to 1,500 cents a kilo dressed weight. The Light Lamb Indicator fell 26.47 cents this week to be 1,042.17 cents, which was 132.53 cents down on last month and 4.34 cents up on last year. The Heavy Lamb Indicator fell by 4.55 cents over the past week to be 1,108.29 cents a kilo carcass weight. That represents a decrease of 52.29 cents over the past week and 138.2 cents lower than the same time last year. That concludes today's market update, brought to you by Auctions Plus, dedicated to connecting ag.

0: very good morning to you. Yes, it is Monday morning. It is the 10th of August. Folks, we'll work our way through to the news and weather, and I've got the jukebox locked and loaded. Our next artist that we're featuring came to Australia as a member of Creedence Clearwater Revival, and they were a pop outfit and had lots of hits. Remember the era, the 70s? Yeah, well, he always had a love affair of country, and we'll feature some of those country tracks along with some of his countrified hits from a bygone era. Folks, the music machine will continue in just a moment with Walshy on the wireless. Good morning.
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That's the music of John Fogerty, yes. And Haunted House, Fallen, Fallen, Fallen, I'll Be There. Heaven's Just a Sin Away. And, of course, that was from a country album, Bad Moon Rising. I've got a couple of the hits he's doing on his own. It's not with Creedence, it's just John Fogerty. And we'll get to them in a moment because we are about to depart, top of the hour. Thank you for your company. If you're departing, have a safe, enjoyable day as we continue with Good Morning Country on this Monday, the 10th of August. Folks, John Fogerty to continue, Garden Party, Proud Mary, and Down on the Corner. There's a good mix on this Monday morning.

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1: It's 6 o'clock. Good morning. I'm Josh Bryant. Investigators are facing challenging conditions as they work to identify a body found inside a suitcase in the state's south. Two men raised the alarm after making the discovery on the side of a road about 60 kilometres southeast of Goulburn. The body, believed to be that of a woman, but it isn't clear how long it's been there. Today reporter Jack Hahn is in Goulburn and says wet weather is hampering investigations.
2: Forensics and detectives have been working hard overnight facing challenging conditions, heavy rain, heavy wind, but they've been looking for any clues to try and track down whoever is responsible for this suspected murder.
1: Firefighters have managed to stop a fire spreading through a factory complex in Sydney's west. Crews have been battling flames in a muffler business at Penrith and say they now have been contained to one unit. There are no reports of any injuries and nearby businesses are being checked for any smoke damage. The latest news poll shows core support for Labor has dropped to its lowest level since 2013. The party has a primary vote of 29%, a level which hasn't been seen since Julia Gillard was in power. The survey shows support for One Nation has also dipped, while the coalition is struggling with just 18% of the vote. A crowd-funded inquiry into the AUKUS submarine pact is getting underway in Sydney. The independent probe has been established to give the public an opportunity to put forward their views on the defence deal. Lead Commissioner and former Labor Minister Peter Garrett says many Australians are scratching their heads at the policy.
3: Australia is essentially underwriting American and United Kingdom submarine building capacity for nuclear-powered submarines that may or may not ever arrive, and if they do, may not arrive on time.
1: An investigation is underway after a number of drones breached the restricted airspace of a defence hub near Newcastle. News Corp reports personnel at Williamtown RAF base were told to close the blinds to protect sensitive information. Researchers are preparing to trial the use of umbilical cord blood to help mass-produce leukaemia treatment. The project will aim to treat older patients who've run out of other options. Translational Research Institute Chief Executive Professor Mark Gandhi says it's an exciting development.
4: We've worked out how to do it, so the next stage is to do a trial, and it's a national trial, but it'll be coordinated from the work that we're doing in Brisbane.
1: Also making news, the state's education minister is pushing for an overhaul of HSC assignments in a bid to address the misuse of AI, and Israel has rejected the United States-backed 15-point peace plan for Gaza. In finance, one Australian dollar is buying 70.6 US cents.
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6: The Cronulla Sharks have had a nightmare afternoon at Kogra, upset 24-16 by the last-placed St George Illawarra Dragons in round 23. Nico Hines also failed to break the record for consecutive goal kicks, missing his first attempt at conversion. Earlier, the Knights beat the Raiders 30-24 in the nation's capital. Sydney FC is through to the Australia Cup quarterfinals with a 4-2 win over the Brisbane Roar. It took just 90 seconds for the Sky Blues to open the scoring through new signing Takahiro Sakine. It was 3-2 heading into stoppage time before Gabby Popper put the game to bed.
7: And that will do it. Gabby Popovich with his first goal for Sydney. It will seal Sydney's passage through to the last eight.
6: And in the AFL, the Giants have gone down to the Suns by 2 points. That's sport. I'm Mike Pearsall.
1: It's 6:04. That's the latest news and sport.
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11: And let's have a look at this weather for the Mid-North Coast and Monday. Well, it will be partly cloudy. A high chance of showers becoming less likely this afternoon. Damaging winds are possible. And we're looking for a top temperature of just 18 degrees, and we've got around 16 degrees right now. Sunny tomorrow, late thunder Wednesday, and then sunny again for Thursday. On the coastal waters, Smoky Cape to Seal Rocks, Monday until midnight. There is a gale warning for the Macquarie Coast. Northerly winds, 25 to 30 knots, and reaching up to 35 knots during the morning, then tending northwesterly, 20 to 30 knots in the morning, and decreasing to 15 to 25 knots in the early afternoon. Seas, 2 to 4 metres, and decreasing to 1.5 to 2.5 metres during the afternoon. And the swell, north to northeasterly, 1 to 1.5 metres, and that'll increase up to 2 metres during the afternoon. And that strong wind is set to continue at least into tomorrow. The next tide is a low tide at 11.27 this morning, 0.36 of a metre. High tide at 6.25 this evening at 1.59 metres. It is 6 minutes past 6 o'clock, Monday morning, Great Lakes FM.
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Let's go there. Let's get into Monday. Good morning. How you doing? It's Andy with you. Easing into Monday morning. Hope you had a fabulous weekend. With a little bit of luck, another one will be along before too much longer. Easing into the morning with an earworm courtesy of the church. Under the Milky Way on the Brekkie Show. It's Great Lakes FM. Good morning.

0: And Stevie Wonder and The Church kicked us off this morning. 16 past six, and it's that time to check in with Marine Rescue. Ray is there today. Morning, Ray.
1: Good morning, Andy. Although it's not really a good morning, it's a wild morning. Mm-hmm. Certainly with the weather we've got, not a boaties morning. So look, for example, this morning we had a wind gust this morning at 20 past one that was about 31 knots. So a real rough rule of thumb, if you wanted to just double that for kilometres, that's 60 odd kilometres an hour.
0: Yeah, it's a bit gusty.
1: So it was a bit gusty, and now here we can feel the wind is still bashing us around. It's dropped down to about 16, yeah, up and down. But look, not a good picture out there in the water either. So as I say, it's a wild old morning and lumpy and bumpy out there. So you look at the bar camera, and 1 minute we've got a 2 metre swell heading in through the bar, over the bar, and then it drops off.
0: Yeah.
1: It's not a boaties morning. Certainly wouldn't recommend being out there this morning. So, and I think we've seen one trailer in the car park here as we came in this morning at five. So it's not really a good morning. So.
0: All righty.
1: So I could go on and read the weather forecast for boaties and give them the tide, but there's a high tide at 5:53 of 1 metre, and a low tide later on at 11:27 of 0.36. So maybe there might be some people out on the lake doing some boating that would want to know those tides. But again, be careful out there because the wind will blow you around like crazy. So
0: yeah, even if you are on the lake, please get in touch with Marine Rescue.
1: Yeah, it doesn't hurt at all to just log on with us even on the lake, and certainly I do that myself. And we just know exactly where you are then, and if you get into trouble, we can come get you easy.
0: Yeah, better safe than sorry.
1: Yeah, yes indeed. So I'm sorry I haven't got good news for boaties this morning, but
0: well,
1: a gloomy Monday.
0: Fine, thank

0: with the awful news. Foreboding, we even call it a gale warning this morning. So,
1: yep.
0: Stay home today.
1: It is one of those days. Just forget about it. Stay at home. See what it's like tomorrow.
0: Yeah, the guys tomorrow might have better weather.
1: You never know.
0: All right.
1: Thanks a lot, Ray.
0: No worries, Andy. Good one.
1: See you later.
0: Okay, bye.
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Flowers and The Call before that, some songs about walls, simply because we can. 28 past 6, news coming up at 6:30. Here's Elvis to welcome us to the working week. Now that you're

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1: 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Thank you.
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0: It's 6:30. Good morning. I'm Josh Bryant. A ground controller and tug operator have been stood down after a near miss between two aircraft on the tarmac at Sydney Airport. A Jetstar pilot was forced to brake suddenly to avoid a collision with a Qatar plane which was being towed. A cabin crew member on the Jetstar flight was injured in the incident. The Australian's aviation writer Robin Ironsides told Ben Fordham it's the second incident of this nature in recent weeks.
1: It does seem to be a symptom of a deeper problem at the air traffic control tower in Sydney, given that every other day lately we seem to have what Air Services is calling operational restrictions, which I think is another term for staff shortages.
0: Investigators are facing wet weather and strong winds as they work to identify a body found in a suitcase in the state's south. Police say two men made the discovery on the side of the road southeast of Goulburn. The body, believed to be that of a woman, it isn't clear at this stage how long it had been there. A man's been charged over a shoplifting spree in the state's Hunter. Jamel Wells explains.
2: Police investigating shoplifting from retailers in the Salamander Bay and Nelson Bay areas arrested a 27-year-old man on the weekend. He's been charged with 38 offences, including shoplifting, destroying property and assault. Police say he stole items worth more than $11,000 from retail stores over a period of 8 months. Jamel Wells reporting.
0: Labor and One Nation have seen a drop in support in the latest opinion polling. News poll shows the government and the Pauline Hanson-led party both sitting at 29% for the primary vote. The coalition also losing ground among the surveyed voters, slipping to 18%. Former Prime Minister Malcolm Turnbull is among those due to appear before an independent inquiry looking into the AUKUS submarine pact. Mr Turnbull is expected to warn there's a risk Australia will never see the promised nuclear-powered subs. The hopes for a peace deal in Gaza have been dealt a blow as Israel rejects the current 15-point plan. Donald Trump's Board of Peace says it's reached an agreement on the complete disarmament of Hamas and other groups in the area, but Israel says it won't be withdrawing until the militant group is completely disarmed. Former White House advisor and Defence Intelligence Officer Tony Schaffer's told today he expects this will trigger a fresh round of talks.
3: I think they're going to go back to the drawing board, but again, until there's a specific military force, probably the Egyptians, Pakistanis, and several other countries, we're just not going to see any movement on either side.
0: And fire crews have managed to contain a factory fire to a single business at Penrith. In finance, one Australian dollar buying 70.6 US cents.
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5: The race for the top four has been blown open by the Sharks' 24-16 upset loss to the Dragons at Kogra. There's now just two competition points separating the fourth-place Sharks and the sixth-place Knights, who beat the Raiders 30-24. The match review committee has dropped the grading for Cameron Munster's dangerous contact charge. The Storm 5-8 is now just up for a fine rather than a suspension. Bangladesh will need a drastic turnaround in form ahead of the first test against Australia starting in Darwin on Thursday. The tourists bowled out for just 54 in their only warm-up match. In AFL, Collingwood's locked in its finals place following a 19-point win over West Coast in Perth, while the GWS Giants' hopes of making the wildcard weekend are all but over after they went down to the Gold Coast Suns by 2 points. That's sport. I'm Mike Pearsall.
0: 26-7, that's the latest news and sport.
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11: And a quick look at the weather for the Mid-North Coast for Monday. It will be cloudy today with a high chance of showers. They should become less likely this afternoon and damaging winds are possible. Mostly inland. Looking ahead, sunny tomorrow, late thunder Wednesday, sunny again for Thursday and Friday. On the coast, we have a gale warning for the Macquarie Coast.
8: Warning, warning, warning.
11: With northerly winds at 25 to 30 knots. They will get up to 35 knots during the morning, tending northwesterly, 20 to 30 knots, and then decreasing to 15 to 25 knots in the early afternoon. Seas 2 to 4 metres, decreasing to 1.5 to 2.5 metres, and the swell is north to northeasterly, and that's around about 1.5 to 2 metres. The next tide will be a low tide at 11:27 this morning. It is 24 minutes to 7 o'clock. 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
11: Yes, it is. How you doing? It's Andy with you on your Monday morning. We've eased our way into it. We try to anyway. Let's see if we can get the old brain box working. Got a twisty tune today. As always, thanks to TravelWise. That $600 voucher is getting closer. End of the month is when we give away the goodies. So to be in it, identify the twisty tune. And it goes like this. What is that noise? That would be the twisty tune. That's what that noise is. Tell me what it is on the telephone. That number is 65555444. Or you can send a text 0488 387 44. Let's do it one more time. That is today's twist up. Do it again after the 7:30 news and after the 8:30 news, and we will untwist around 10 to 9. It is all thanks to TravelWise. On Friday, we were spotting intros. We had The Zombies. We had Santana. It's 22 to 7. It's Great Lakes FM.

0: about Santana, and She's Not There, which was a cover of the Zombies tune, which before that we heard the Zombies and The Time of the Season. A couple of songs written by Rod Argent, and they were Friday's Spot the Intro tunes. Today we've twisted a tune. It's always thanks to Travelwise. 6:45 is the time. Let's see, did we bruise any brain cells? We bruised a couple on the telephone. But all the bullets are gone, and it was busy too. Kaz at Smith's Lake was in early this morning to get the gold. Well done, Kaz. Gold on the telephone today. Lizzie and JT at Cranback, the silver. And Brent in Austinmere got the morning's bronze. Well done, Kaz, Liz and Brent. We also heard from Ray at Foster. There was Linda at Port, Despons at Kalungaluk. The Chook Man was there. Well done, Chooky. And we also heard from Cookie at Smith's Lake. Excellent work, Cookie. And Biggus at the Bar got it right as well. On the text machine, it was... It's Mad Dog Henry gets the gold. Kansas City Kev the silver. And Stefan Inga at Hawk's Nest have got the morning's bronze. So who else have we heard from? There's Deb and John there at Hawk's Nest, and they got it right as well. So too did Ramos the Red. We got Steve and Jackie at Foster and Reggie the Shire Boy. Carmen at Bukawaka and Nico at Tuncurry. There's Minimbar Bill and the Wander Beach Boy. Mondrook Wendy, Nunu at Nabiak and Cindy at Tuncurry. Then Rinda. Oh, Rin, Rin, Rin. It's not the big yellow taxi. Not Joni Mitchell. It's a wob wob. Back to the drawing board. Oh, how about that? Rob and John at Noosa, straight after Rinda, said exactly the same thing. Not the big yellow taxi. Peter and Helen and Christine at Borkham Hills. They've got it right. So too Norm at Port and Robin at Coomber Park. Absolutely correct there, Robin. We also heard from Deb at Coomber Park and Deb in Bed. And they're all getting it right. Guna Pete at Nabiak and The Pirate. There's the Hooli and the Dooley at Blackhead. And another one for the big yellow taxi. No, no, Christine at Tuncurry. Not that one. Back to the drawing board for you too. Phil at Foster has got it right. So too Cheryl at Foster. But the Rodfather, no, it's not Joni Mitchell. Back to the drawing board for you too, Rodders. And Stubbs at Smith's Lake gets it right. Well done, Stubbs. Deb at Tea Gardens, it's not the Monkees. Sorry. But Sassy Sandra at Foster has got it right. Well done, Sassy. Give you another listen to that twisted tune after the 7:30 news. It's all thanks to Travelwise, and it is now 12 minutes to 7 on Great Lakes FM.
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7: What?

there, the Statler Brothers and the Flowers on the Wall and Captain Kangaroo. The Divinyls before that with the Back to the Wall. More songs about walls. Don't ask me why, it's just the way they're rolling today. Here's another one to take us to the news. The Kinks on Great Lakes FM.

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4: It's 7 o'clock. Good morning. I'm Josh Bryant. An investigation is underway after a body believed to be that of a woman was found inside a suitcase in the state's south. Two men had pulled over to the side of the road southwest of Goulburn when they made the grim discovery and alerted police. Officers are now working to match the remains with any outstanding missing persons on record. The Australian Transport Safety Bureau is looking into the near collision between two planes at Sydney Airport. A Jetstar pilot was forced to slam on the brakes to avoid colliding with a Qatar aircraft which was being towed by a tug. ATSB Chief Commissioner Angus Mitchell told Today it's a concerning incident.
5: The incident yesterday, yes, it was at low speed and it was picked up. And in both instances, pilots on the aircraft did pick up the situation and stopped in time. But it shouldn't have got down to that.
4: Vietnam-based carrier Vietjet is expected to become the third international airline offering flights from Western Sydney Airport. An announcement is expected today to confirm planned services, likely to begin with flights to Ho Chi Minh City. A new opinion poll has found support for Labor has slumped to levels not seen since Julia Gillard was in power. Federal politics editor Michael Packey has the details.
6: Politicians are making their way back to Canberra after the five-week winter break. The latest news poll shows core support for the Albanese government has dropped to 29%, a result Labor has not seen since 2013, when Julia Gillard was in power and ousted shortly after by Kevin Rudd. One Nation is down slightly but level pegging with Labor, while the Coalition struggles on 18% and the Greens have improved to 14%. The survey shows voter dissatisfaction with Anthony Albanese remains high, but people still prefer him as Prime Minister, holding a 15-point lead over Pauline Hanson. Michael Packey reporting.
4: The Prime Minister will aim to settle debate around the government's gambling reforms in talks with the opposition leader. The Herald reports Anthony Albanese and Angus Taylor will look to strike a deal in order to get the reforms through the Senate. The state's education minister is pushing for an overhaul of the HSC. Prue Carr's written to the Education Standards Authority to ask for a moratorium on take-home assignments for Year 12 students following a spate of cheating accusations relating to the use of artificial intelligence. Also making news, a man's been charged, accused of shoplifting about $11,000 worth of items in the state's Hunter region. And new research has found broccoli could help treat an incurable progressive disease. In finance, one Australian dollar is currently buying 70.6 US cents.
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8: Raiders coach Ricky Stewart has let fly at one of his players after their 30-24 loss to the Newcastle Knights in the nation's capital. The Green Machine trailed by just 2 points with 7 minutes remaining when Corey Horsbrough was sent to the sin bin for slapping Dane Gagai. Stewart says their hopes of making the finals are now over.
9: It wasn't everybody's fault. There's 16 other blokes there that made a lot of massive effort. There's one shit bloody decision that choice has cost us.
8: The Dragons have picked up their third win of the season, upsetting the Sharks 24-16. Bangladesh could be in for a hiding in the first test against Australia in Darwin starting Thursday. In their only warm-up match, the tourists were rolled for just 54 by a Cricket Australia Invitational side. And the Giants' hopes of making the AFL finals are over after a 2-point loss to the Suns. That's sport. I'm Mike Pearsall.
4: 7:04, that's the latest news and sport.
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12: And let's have a look at this weather. Mid-North Coast, Monday, it will be partly cloudy with a high chance of showers, but they should become less likely this afternoon. Damaging winds are possible inland. We're looking for a top of 18 degrees, and we've got around 16 degrees already. Expect it to be sunny tomorrow, late thunder Wednesday, and then sunny again for Thursday. On the coastal waters, Smoky Cape to Seal Rocks, Monday until midnight. There is a gale warning for the Macquarie Coast.
13: Warning, warning, warning.
12: Northerly winds at 25 to 30 knots. They will get up to 35 knots during the morning, tending northwesterly and then decreasing to 15 to 25 knots in the early afternoon. Seas are 2 to 4 metres. They will decrease to 1.5 to 2.5 metres during the afternoon. And the swell is north to northeast. Easterly at 1 to 1.5 metres, and that will increase up to 2 metres during the afternoon. Strong wind set to continue into Tuesday, should start to ease up on Wednesday. And the next tide is a low tide at 11:27 this morning. It is 6 minutes past 7 o'clock. 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
12: 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The Who will kick us off. From the Who's next album. This is Behind Blue Eyes on Great Lakes FM.

That's the Master's Apprentices. And the Who before that, 1971 on the Hippie Highway. It's 7:15 Monday morning on Great Lakes FM. Paul McCartney. Every

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lovely stuff. Wishbone Ash on the Hippie Highway. We heard from Paul McCartney, the Master's Apprentices and The Who. Got the news coming up in around 4 minutes, which just happens to be enough time for Russell Morris with some sweet, sweet love on the Hippie Highway on Great Lakes FM. Ah!

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1: It's 7:30. Good morning. I'm Josh Bryant. Investigators are working to identify a body that's been found inside a suitcase southeast of Goulburn. Dusty Fitzpatrick has more.
2: Two men who'd pulled over on the side of Walgan Road at O'Allen made the grim discovery. Police called to the scene found the suitcase under a pine tree on the edges of dense bushland just metres from the road. The body is yet to be formally identified, but it is believed to be that of a woman. It isn't clear at this stage how long the body may have been there. Officers are working to match the remains with any outstanding missing persons. Dusty Fitzpatrick, Sydney.
1: Transport safety investigators will closely scrutinise communication protocols ahead of and during a near collision between planes at Sydney Airport. The ATSB Chief Commissioner says they're taking a no-blame approach to deliver findings centred on preventing similar incidents. A ground controller and tug operator have been stood down. A government minister is playing down the latest polling showing support for Labor's dropped to its lowest level since the Gillard government. Both the ALP and One Nation have seen a dip in their support, sitting at 29% primary vote in the latest news poll. The coalition well behind on 18%, but Federal Health Minister Mark Butler's told today there isn't a lot of different in the numbers and they're focused on governing.
3: There was another poll which had broadly the same numbers. There'll be a discussion about that. In the meantime, now we've got 2 weeks of really important legislation that we want to get through the Parliament.
1: An overhaul of the state's higher school certificate could see Year 12 students blocked from completing unsupervised assignments. The Education Minister is asking the Education Standards Authority to look at creating tougher rules to prevent the use of artificial intelligence. A New South Wales convenience store owner is warning he's going to have to give up on selling tobacco due to the pressure and competition from the black market. Chris sells legal cigarettes and says sales are down up to 75%. He's told Ben Fordham he can't even get direct supply from one of the big tobacco companies due to cost issues.
4: They're pulling the pin on delivering to smaller businesses directly. Now have to sort of seek another channel through, you know, like what they call approved wholesalers.
1: The Israeli Prime Minister is rejecting the US-backed 15-point peace plan for Gaza. Benjamin Netanyahu says no Israeli military pullout will occur in the area until Hamas is genuinely disarmed. Also making news, a severe weather warning is in place for parts of the state, including the Hunter, with reports of hail in some areas. And the latest data points to an increase in bulk billing rates across the country. In finance, one Australian dollar is buying 70.6 US cents.
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6: The Cronulla Sharks have had a nightmare day at Kogra, upset 24-16 by the St George Illawarra Dragons in round 23. Coach Craig Fitzgibbon says it was the wake-up call they needed before the finals.
7: It is a simple game sometimes and it's a kick in the ass we needed, to be honest. They ran at it, they tackle at it and they got the scoreboard in their favour for that reason, so I felt like we smart-assed our way through today.
6: The Knights beat the Raiders 30-24 in Canberra. Isabel Louison Rowe has won gold for Australia in women's high jump at the Under-20s Athletics World Championships. Australia has just missed the podium in the women's 4x100m relay. And Raul Fernandez has won the MotoGP's British Grand Prix ahead of Jorge Martin and Marco Bezzecchi. Aussie Jack Miller finished 13th. That's sport. I'm Mike Pearsall.
1: It's 26-8. 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
10: And a quick look at the weather for the Mid-North Coast. And Monday will be partly cloudy, high chance of showers. They should become less likely in the afternoon. Damaging winds are possible inland, and we're looking for a top of 18 degrees today. Still sitting on around 16 degrees. degrees. Sunny tomorrow, late thunder Wednesday, more sunny on Thursday. On the coast, there is a gale warning for the Macquarie coast.
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10: Northerly winds, 25 to 30 knots. They will get up to 35 knots during the morning, tending northwesterly and then decreasing to 15 to 25 knots in the early afternoon. Seas 2 to 4 metres, and the swell is north to northeasterly, around about 1.5 to 2 metres. Next tide will be a low tide at 11:27 this morning. 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
10: It is. Good morning. How are you going? It's Andy with you. It is Monday morning. Yay, Monday morning. We're travelling the hippie highway back to 1971. We will continue that journey very soon. Got to check out today's Twisted Tune. Thanks to Travelwise. What's this noise? Unless I'm very much mistaken, that is today's Twisted Tune. So, what is it? Tell me on the telephone. The number is 65555444, or tell us on the text 0488 38744. That is today's twisty. We shall do it again after the 8:30 news, and we will untwist around about 10 to 9 this morning.
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1971, a particularly fine year for music, in my humble opinion. Carole King, The Doors, and we've still got more of Journey to be journeyed in the magic bus. We are playing the Twisted Tune today, thanks to Travelwise. Let's see who was playing just then. All thanks to the Travelwise people. The Bullets went early. Kaz at Smith's Lake took out the gold on the telephone. Lizzie and JT at Cranback the silver, and Brent in Austinmere for the bronze today. And just then we heard from Kenrose Ken, Jason at Tunners. There was the Foster crew. There was Steve at Dyer's Crossing, and was a Possum Brush, and they all got it right. Text Machine, Mad Dog Henry took out the gold. Kansas City Kev, the silver. And it was Steph and Inga at Hawk's Nest who got themselves the bronze today. And we got to Sassy Sandra from Foster, who got it right. Well done, Sassy. Then Pauline B at Coomber Park, absolutely correct. There's Cheryl at Green Point, and Charlie and Wyatt at Aberglaslin. We've also heard from Norman Kay at Greenacres in Bulladila. Good golly, there's Molly at Tuncurry, getting it right. So too Warwick at Stroud. Rob and John at Noosa are back. Oh, no, it's not Woodstock. It's not Joni Mitchell. I'm sorry. It's back to the drawing board. Ahoy there, Gouldy at Smith's Lake. You got it right. Well done, Gouldy. Chunks at Wickham. It's been a while, Chunky. And you got it right. Well done to you, the Chunks. And, oh, there's one there with no name on it. I don't know who you are if you've got no name on here. You got it right. And your phone number ends in 938. But I don't know who you is. Lorinda, no, not Melanie, not a brand new key, another wob wob. Romford Irene gets it right, though. We've bruised Roxy's brain cells, but thank you. And then there is the Gabster, Filthy Phil and the Gabster. They're at Diamond Beach. They've got it right. Oh, but Yorkie at Foster, right artist, but it's the wrong song. Close. Very close, but not close enough. Same story for Christine at Tuncurry. Yeah, right artist, but it's the wrong song. We've also heard from Johnny Mac. And, yeah, no, we're not talking about football, Johnny Mac. And it's not Tiny Tim either. Who else have we heard from? There's Schooner at Elizabeth Beach, and he's got it right. Oh, it's Gina from Tuncurry with a no name. That's cool. Thanks, Gina. Yorkie's back. Nah, still not that one either. The right artist, but it's the wrong song. Give you another listen after the 8:30 news. Bruising some brain cells with today's Twisted Tune. It is now coming up to 13 minutes to 8. Gonna find the Chook Man back with the Surf Report right after some Credence. It's the Hippie Highway. It's Great Lakes FM.

0: Amen.
1: Yeah. Amen.
0: Chuck Man.
1: How do you do, man?
0: I don't know where to begin.
1: You don't know whether to start off with a lurch or a yay.
0: Yeah. No, it's definitely in lurch territory.
1: It'll be the wind, wouldn't it? It's the wind that's caused it.
0: I think so. That and Monday.
1: Yeah.
0: Stupidest day of the week.
1: Right, okay. well, guess what?
0: What? Hey,
1: I'm back in front of the computer.
0: Look out, folks.
1: Oh, there's got to be mistakes galore here. What do I look up again? Anyhow.
0: So you're back off your journey, Chucky.
1: Back off, yes.
0: How long have you gone for?
1: 4 weeks.
0: 4 weeks, wow.
1: I know.
0: Goes quick.
1: Unbelievable. Mm. About 2,800 and something kilometres. So,
0: excellent. Yeah.
1: A lot of car grooming, you might say.
0: Yeah, nothing wrong with that. And the old motor performed up to expectations?
1: Oh, it certainly did, mate, yes. Well, better than expectations. So it was, very good. Good trip. Bit dry out at Cobar, but everything's so green. Like, we went all the way up to Cunnamulla, and I've never seen it so green before. It was just beautiful, but I went to the reservoir to catch some crawdads, and there wasn't much water in there.
0: Hmm. It's a bit of a worry.
1: I still managed to get a few, so I think they were glad to get out of there. They knew they were going to be beached as cunts.
0: They could see it coming.
1: Yeah, that's it. All right.
0: All righty.
1: Sorry, mate, no rain. No, I didn't see a cloud until we got back here, and that's fair dinkum.
0: Yeah, well, we didn't see any clouds until you got back.
1: Right. Well, I just had a look at the rain gauge this morning, and there's 1 mil in there. So
0: I was trying,
1: when I got home, it was full because no one had emptied it. But, so we had 1 mil overnight, if anyone's interested in that.
0: Okie dokie.
1: But looking at the surf cam now, it's chopped up as, and I could hear that wind all pretty much all last night. That was supposed to hit us yesterday, wasn't it?
0: Yeah.
1: Strong wind warning now. It's a gale warning. So,
0: it's howling.
1: Yeah. Well, you can imagine if you haven't seen it, it's choppy as coast. There's a wave there, but it's all over the place. I wouldn't even bother going down. I'd go down and have a look at it, but maybe a walk along the beach. I wouldn't go in there. There's a few big rips down the southern end. The southern end of 1 mile there, I can see.
0: Mm.
1: And yeah, you might be a little bit protected up in the northern end, right in the northern corner, but I don't think it's really worth it myself.
0: It's practically deserted. There's only about two people, I think, on the whole beach.
1: And that's been about the same all morning, mate. Yeah, actually, I think there's only one there. There's no board riders out.
0: No.
1: Tunkurry's pretty much the same. Oh, geez, I tell you what, they've done some work on that Tunkurry breakwall.
0: Yeah.
1: A lot of rocks there, mate. Oh, I couldn't see it on my phone properly out there, but now I've got it on the big screen on the computer. Yeah, there's a lot of new rocks there, so they have been busy.
0: Good-o.
1: All right, so on the surf front, I'll forget about it today. Maybe you could tell us, or Bradley could tell us what's happening down there, the Southern Quadrant.
0: Let's see what Bradley says.
1: Okay.
0: Bradders says it's a bit of a wild morning on the beaches today, but we do have waves on offer for the board riders.
1: Yay!
0: Swell height around a solid 4 foot mark on the open beaches. North facing beaches are just a blown out mess. They got around 4 foot of swell and are just ugly.
1: Damn ugly.
0: Yeah, so ugly. The pick for today will be the northern corners. They should improve later on with the tide and have a few nice lefts on offer. If you're looking for a wave today, you should find a few if you're keen for a paddle. On ya, Bradders!
1: On ya, Bradders! I've got that one right in here.
0: Well done.
1: All right, so Macquarie Coastal Waters today. Oh, we have a gale warning, so that obviously means...
0: Whoa.
2: Warning, warning, warning.
1: You're getting carried away there this morning. Wow.
0: Well, it's been a while.
1: Yeah, I know. Well, those winds are going to be northerly 25 to 30 knots, reaching up to 35 knots during the morning, and then tending northwesterly 20 to 30 knots in the morning, then decreasing. I don't know what's going on here. Anyhow, look, it seems 2 to 4 metres, decreasing to 1.5 to 2.5 metres during the afternoon, and that's on a north to northeasterly swell of 1 to 1.5 metres. And for the tides today, we are going to have a low tide at 11.27 this morning, 0.36 of 8 metre.
2: Ahoy, matey.
1: Ahoy, there we go.
0: You did it.
1: Yeah, I don't know how. No, you just got that last one in. Yeah, so... Yeah. Well, that's about it, I suppose. It's,
0: suppose.
1: Yeah, messy, forget about it. Go and have a walk on the beach, I think, might be the best thing to do. But rug up, too, because that wind is pretty strong and cuts through you.
0: Yeah. Ain't pleasant.
1: Yeah, so there you go.
0: Okie dokie chookie.
1: All righty, well, yeah, well... Good to be back. I think I'll be here tomorrow. We've got to go out to the farm at some stage for a couple of days, I think. So another little holiday.
0: Oh, it's a tough life.
1: Oh, it is.
0: Someone's got to do it, Chucky.
1: Yeah, I know. Might as well be me.
0: Yeah, you're good at it.
1: Plenty of practice, mate.
0: All right, mate. Thanks, Chuck Man.
1: All right, everybody. Have a great day.
0: Oh. Ready?
1: Yeah.
3: And the magnificent
1: Carlton Heston.
3: I'm back, but the shaker was so boast, most thundering, storming, sound of soul.
0: Oh, yeah. Hey, man.
3: I am W-O-O-O.
0: Uh-oh.
3: And I'm still here
1: again.
0: Oh.
1: I can't do that.
0: No, don't do that, Chuck.
1: No.
0: See you tomorrow, Chuck Man.
1: All right, mate. Look forward to it.
0: Hooroo.
1: Bye, actually.

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1: It's 8 o'clock. Good morning. I'm Josh Bryant. Police say they're having to use forensics to identify a body that's been found in a suitcase by the side of the road near Goulburn. Two men made the grim discovery by the side of the road, and it's unclear at this stage how long the body had been there. The suitcase has been seized to undergo forensic examination. Police Superintendent Linda Bradbury's told Ben Fordham at this stage they haven't formally identified the dead woman.
2: The remains were in a state of decomposition, so we are relying on forensics to assist us in the identification.
1: A ground controller and a tug operator have been stood down after a near miss between two planes at Sydney Airport. A Jetstar pilot was forced to brake suddenly to avoid colliding with a Qatar aircraft, which was being towed on the tarmac. The Australian Transport Safety Bureau is now looking into the incident. A fresh opinion poll shows support for the Greens and Independents has climbed. News poll has the Greens with a primary vote of 14%, just 4 points behind the coalition. The survey shows Labor has seen its support drop to 29%, level with One Nation, which also saw a slight drop. The Education Standards Authority has been asked to examine the effects of artificial intelligence on the HSC. The Education Minister is urging NESA to consider a pause on take-home assessment tasks to ensure that students' work is authentic. Prue Carr says there are a number of ways to test students while ensuring that they can't access AI.
3: They might be in-school assessments, an exam in a condition which obviously means you can't use AI. But that's a moderating factor.
1: Israeli Prime Minister Benjamin Netanyahu has rejected a United States proposal to disarm Hamas and reconstruct Gaza's administration. The 15-point peace plan also demands the withdrawal of Israeli troops from the Palestinian territory. And Mr. Netanyahu says there will be no military pullout unless Hamas is genuinely disarmed. The country's corporate regulator says it's removed 150 rogue operators during the last financial year. ASIC has been targeting misconduct in the financial, credit and corporate sectors. Chairperson Sarah Court says the enforcement action sets an important precedent for the business community.
4: If you misuse a position of trust or you fail to meet your obligations or engage in misconduct, ASIC can and will act to remove you from the market.
1: Also making news, a crowd-funded inquiry into the AUKUS submarine pact is getting underway in Sydney, and a suspended learner driver is due in court, accused of leading police on a high-speed chase in the state's south. In finance, one Aussie dollar buying 70.6 US cents.
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6: The green shoots continue to appear for the Dragons, picking up their third win of the season with an upset victory over the Sharks. The Red V brought an end to their local rivals' five-game winning streak with a 24-16 upset at Cogra. Coach Dean Young says it's an important win for his team's development.
7: They'll get a lot of confidence out of beating the top four team, and that's what the Sharks are. They've been really strong over the last 6 weeks, and they're a quality team all over the park, and our boys did a really good job.
6: Raiders coach Ricky Stewart has singled out Corey Horsburgh following their loss to the Knights 30-24. The fiery forward was sin-binned when the game was in the balance for slapping opposition centre Dane Gagai. And in football, Sydney FC has moved through to the quarterfinals of the Australia Cup with a 4-2 victory over the Roar at Spencer Park in Brisbane. That's sport. I'm Mike Pearsall.
1: It's 8:04. That's the latest news and sport.
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10: Let's have a look at this weather for the mid-north coast for Monday. We can expect a partly cloudy day with a high chance of showers, but they should become less likely this afternoon. Damaging winds are possible inland. 18 degrees is the maximum forecast for today, and we've got around 17 degrees now. Sunny tomorrow, late thunder on Wednesday, and then sunny for the rest of the week. Showers coming back on Saturday. Looks as though we might have some of those right through next week at this stage. On the coastal waters, Smoky Cape to Seal Rocks. Monday until midnight, there is a gale warning for the Macquarie Coast.
11: Warning, warning, warning.
10: Northerly winds, 25 to 30 knots, getting up to 35 knots during the morning, tending northwesterly and then decreasing to 15 to 25 knots in the early afternoon. Seas, 2 to 4 metres, decreasing to 1.5 to 2.5 metres during the afternoon. And the swell is north to northeasterly, and that's 1 to 1.5 metres. And that will increase up to 2 metres during the afternoon. They say there is a strong wind warning set for Tuesday, should start to ease up on Wednesday. The next tide is a low one, 11:27 this morning. High tide at 6:25 this evening. It's 6 minutes past eight. 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
10: It is. Good morning. How do you do? It's Andy hanging out with you on your Monday morning. And it is time to check out the birthday situation. It is Monday. It is the 10th of August. And if you were born August 10, woohoo, congratulations. Hope it is the bonzerest of birthdays. One of my favourites has a birthday today, Ian Anderson. Born in Edinburgh in Scotland in 1947. Musician and vocalist. And the lead singer with Jethro Tull. The group began way back in 1968, and Ian Anderson, the only original member, been there all the way through. Basically, it's his band. He writes all the songs, he produces all the records, he is the brains of the outfit. Had some great players in that band over the years, though. The biggest selling albums are Thick as a Brick from 1972. There was Aqualung in 71. And Living in the Past was the biggest hit single from 1973. However, where do you start with Jethro Tull? So many great songs on so many great albums. From 1971, here's Jethro Tull heading up the pool. Blackpool, that is.

Happy birthday to you. Congratulations if the 10th of August is your birthday. Ian Anderson, frontman for Jethro Tull, born on this day in 1947. That there was heading up the pool to see our Auntie Flo. That's where he grew up. That's where Jethro Tull were formed, in Blackpool. Most of the original guys came from that area as well. And a happy birthday to Ian Anderson. Let's hope he keeps fluting for many more years. Who else was born on this day? Well, I've got a local birthday I'll get to very, very soon. Let's see who's on the list of olden times. Looking. Few there, which I'll get to very soon. Let's talk about... Who can we talk about? Let's talk about John Farris. He was born in Perth, in WA, on this day, 1961. Turning 65 today, John Farris, drummer with INXS. His brother Tim is the guitarist, his other brother Andrew is the keyboard player, and they began back in 1979. In November of 2012, at the newly opened Perth Arena, they announced that they would no longer be touring. But they made number one in the States back in 1987 with this one.

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3: 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The funeral arrangements for the late Max Donnellan have been authorised by Alan Pearce Funerals.
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8: It is Great Lakes FM. Coming up to 19 past 8, we found out Ian Anderson from Jethro Tull shares his birthday with John Farris, drummer with INXS. And we have to say a happy birthday to Scotty Miller. Happy birthday, Scott. Happy birthday to you from Mum and Dad and Rob and myself and all the Great Lakes FMers. And all the listeners too. Hope you have a bonza birthday, Scotty. Did you know that you share your birthday with Jimmy Dean? No, not that Jimmy Dean. Another one. His real name, Seth Ward. He was born in Texas in 1928. 81 when he passed away. He was a singer. He was also a businessman. He played a villain in the 1971 James Bond movie Diamonds Are Forever. And he also had a bunch of hits. Here's one of them.
10: Big John. Big John. Every morning at the mine, you could see him arrive. He stood 6'6" and weighed 245, kind of broke.

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Through the dust and the smoke of this man-made hell walked a giant of a man that the miners knew well, grabbed a sagging timber and gave out with a groan, and like a giant oak.

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And 20 men scrambled from a would-be grave. Now there's only one left down there to save Big John. With Jackson timbers, they started back down. Then came that rumble way down in the ground. And the smoke and gas belched out of that mine. Everybody knew it was the end of the line for Big John.

0: Now, they never reopened that worthless pit. They just placed a marble stand in front of it. These few words are written on that stand. At the bottom of this mine lies one hell of a man. Big John.
1: Big John. That's Jimmy Dean. Also having a birthday today, Ronnie Spector, born in New York City on this day in 1943.

That's the Ronettes, and happy birthday to Ronnie Spector, born Veronica Bennett in New York City, 1943. She was 78 when she passed away, what, 4 years ago now. What else can I tell you about? What else has happened on this day, the 10th of August? The Louvre Museum opened in France, in Paris, in France, on this day, 1793.

The museum is housed in the Louvre Palace, originally built as a fortress in the late 12th century under Philip I, and the Smithsonian Institute was established in Washington, D.C. on this day, 1846, funded by a $500,000 donation from a British citizen named James Smithson. Who else, or what else, has happened on this day? Looking down the list... Looky, looky. Oh, the Prince's Highway linking Sydney and Melbourne was officially opened at Warragul on this day, 1970. ABBA's Mamma Mia film clip was first aired in Australia on Countdown in 1975. And it was on this day Nicolas Cage married Lisa Marie Presley in Hawaii. They broke up just 3 months later. Crikey. Who else? What else has happened on this day? Let's talk about Bobby Hatfield. He was born Robert Hatfield in Beaver Dam, Wisconsin in 1940. Just 63 when he passed away, one half of the Righteous Brothers. To take us to the news, it's 26 and a half past 8. It's Great Lakes FM. Happy birthday, Scotty!

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2: It's 8:30. Good morning. I'm Josh Bryant. Police are working to figure out how long a body found in a suitcase on the side of the road in the state's south had gone undiscovered. Two men raised the alarm after making the grim discovery about 60 kilometres southeast of Goulburn. The body is yet to be formally identified, but is believed to be that of an adult woman. Two workers have been stood down as investigations begin into how two planes nearly collided at Sydney Airport. A Jetstar flight was taxiing on the runway when it was forced to brake to avoid colliding with a Qatar Airways plane. The Federal Transport Minister is due to meet with the Chief Executive of Air Services Australia to discuss the incident. The Australian's aviation writer Robin Ironsides told Ben Fordham it's concerning.
3: Especially considering a similar incident happened just 2 weeks ago today at Sydney Airport with two Qantas aircraft.
2: Support for Labor is continuing to fall as politicians make their way back to Canberra following a five-week break. Federal politics editor Michael Packey.
4: Cost of living pressures and a poorly received budget, which is upending the property market, continues to cause havoc for the Albanese government. The latest news poll has seen core support for Labor drop to 29%, its worst performance since Julia Gillard was in power in 2013. Backing for One Nation is also down marginally, but its primary vote is level pegging with Labor. The coalition continues to struggle as the Greens improve their standing. Voter dissatisfaction with Anthony Albanese remains high, but he still has a 15-point lead over Pauline Hanson as preferred Prime Minister. Michael Packey reporting.
2: The latest data shows an increase in bulk billing rates across the country. The national rate rose to 84.1% in the June quarter. That's up 4 percentage points compared with the same time last year. Bulk billing for consultations with older Australians have been lagging. New research suggests childhood cancer treatment is leaving families financially worse off, even years after it's completed. Redkite says families are spending more than $30,000 on out-of-pocket expenses following a cancer diagnosis. Chief Executive Monique Keary says there are a range of things that people can struggle with.
5: But what we're hearing is that there are significant out-of-pocket expenses for families. In fact, an average of about $33,500.
2: Also making news, a new bond scheme for New South Wales renters will come into effect from today, and researchers believe a compound which is found in broccoli could hold the key to treating a rare genetic disease. In finance, one Australian dollar is currently buying 70.6 US cents.
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7: The Newcastle Knights' top four hopes have been revived on a frantic final day of round 23. The Dragons upset the fourth-place Sharks 24-16 at Cogra to wrap up the round. It means the sixth-place Knights are just 2 points behind following their 30-24 win over the Raiders in Canberra. Knights captain Kalen Ponga says they're taking things one game at a time.
8: We're just enjoying what we're doing at the moment. You know, we've got a great group of players that are just really invested in their footy, you know, invested in being a Knight.
7: The Broncos have been dealt their first loss of the season in NRLW, hammered by the Raiders 28-4, while the Roosters thrashed the Eels 46-6 in Gosford. And Dutch rider Demi Vollering has won the Tour de France Femme for a second time. She sealed victory by winning the final stage, finishing in Nice. That's sport. I'm Mike Pearsall.
2: 26-9, that's the latest news and sport.
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11: And let's have a quick look at this weather. Mid-North Coast, Monday will be partly cloudy.
9: High chance of showers, but they should become less likely through the afternoon. Damaging winds are possible inland, and we're looking for 18 degrees maximum. Got about 17 degrees now. Sunny tomorrow, and now they say a late shower Wednesday, and then sunny again on Thursday. On the coast, there is a gale warning for the Macquarie Coast.
11: Warning, warning, warning.
9: Northerly winds of 25 to 30 knots, rather. They will reach up to 35 knots during the morning, tending northwesterly and decreasing to 15 to 25 knots in the early afternoon. Seas are 2 to 4 metres and the swell is north to northeasterly, around 1.5 to 2 metres. The next tide will be a low tide at 11:27 this morning. Currently, the wind is from the west on the coast at around about 10 knots, barometer 1003. Sea and swell are 1.5 metres and the bar conditions, please approach with caution for that next low tide at 11:27 this morning at 0.36 of a metre.
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9: It is. Good morning. How you going? It's Andy with you on a grey, gloomy old Monday morning, which is probably the perfect template for a Monday morning, isn't it? Grey and gloomy. You either want it grey and gloomy or sunny and bright, one or the other. And we got the grey and gloomy today. It should go away, though, eventually. We are getting into the twisted tune today, all thanks to Travelwise, and we will untwist that tune in around about 10 minutes' time. $600 voucher up for grabs. 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To be in it today, identify today's twisted tune. It goes like this. What? I say, what is that noise? That is the twisty tune. Wrap your brains around it, untwist it, tell me what it is on the telephone 65555444 or on the text 0488 387 44. Let's do it one more time. And we will untwist that tune in around 10 minutes' time, all thanks to Travelwise. It's 22 minutes to 9 o'clock. It's Great Lakes FM. 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

0: Yeah. Johnny Rivers, we heard from Cold Chisel, recorded live the way they should be. And Chicory Tip in there as well. Some clues for today's Twisted Tune. It's 11 minutes to 9. Entries have now closed. Today we were asking, what is this noise? That was today's tune of twistedness. El Twisto Tuno. What was it? Let's see who was playing today. We bruised a few brain cells along the way. Was quite busy. Kaz at Smith's Lake got the gold bullet today on the telephone. Lizzie and JT at Cranback the silver. And Brent in Austinmere has got the bronze. Just then, couple of correct callers. Harry Hotspurs at White Hart Lane and Paul S, the Big B at Bulladila, joining all of our earlier caller inners. And on the text machine, Mad Dog Henry got the gold. Kansas City Kev has got the silver, and Steph and Inga at Hawk's Nest got the bronze. So, where do we get to, texters? We got to Gina at Tuncurry. Then we bruised Yorkie's brain cell again. Yep, right artist or a wrong song. Rinda's back with a repaired brain cell. That's the one we're after. Well done, Rinnie. Yorkie, nope, still the same story. Right artist, a wrong song. Karen at Coralbin has got it right, well done. Kerry at Tyree, also correct. And the James Gang at Foster. There's the Jay Saruni and Leone at Tuncurry. And the NAC Pipeline Boys, all getting it right. Tuncurry Tone, yeah, I'm with you, mate. You got today's tune, and my feelings are much the same regarding Monday. We've also heard from Toby Carroll, the Whatley Hill Ranger. Well, well, well, welcome aboard, Toby Carroll.
1: All aboard!
0: And you got today's Twisted Tune as well. Excellent work, Toby Carroll, the Whatley Hill Ranger. We've also heard from Backdoor Benny from Bungwall, and he's got it right. So to the Goody Man, ahoy the Goody Man. Plan B for the Rodfather, that's the one. Well done, Rodders, spot on with that. Kathy and Ian, the Hillvillians, happy Manky Monday. Robbo at Lake Macquarie, also correct. We've heard from Andrew at Tipperary, and that's the one we're after. The Rubber Baby Buggy Bumpers, oh. Not the mother and child reunion. It's not Paul Simon. It's a wop wop. Sherlow at Lake Macquarie gets it right, though, as does Susie Sue at Falford. And you're more than welcome. We've also heard from Kevin at Minimbar and the Apple Seeds at Redhead. You have a wonderful Monday, Apple Seeds. Ellen at Bulladila, also spot on. Pete Bogg at Blackhead and the Tookawiles. We've also heard from Sandy at Diamond Beach. They're all getting it right now. There's Deb at Tea Gardens. Yep, spot on. Well done, Deb. And Clacker and the Hell Chick at Diamond Beach. Yes, that is today's tune. It goes like this.

0: everything is all right.
1: Yes, it was the son of a preacher man. It was Dusty Springfield. When I was a kid, I was convinced that song was called Son of a Creature Man. That was the state of my imagination when I was 6 years old. Son of a Preacher Man was today's twisty tune. Well done, everybody that got it right. We'll do it all again tomorrow. We'll play Spot the Intro and give you another chance to get into the draw to win that $600 voucher, thanks to Travelwise. So today's twisty, Dusty Springfield, Son of a Preacher Man. 7 minutes to 9, it's Great Lakes FM.

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2: It's 9 o'clock. Good morning. I'm Josh Bryant. Police are using forensics to identify a body found in a suitcase by the side of the road near Goulburn. Dusty Fitzpatrick explains.
3: Two men made the grim discovery when they pulled over on the side of a road at Hoallan. The suitcase was found under a pine tree on the edge of dense bushland metres from the road. Police Superintendent Linda Bradbury says they haven't formally identified the body, but it is believed to be that of a woman.
4: The remains were in a state of decomposition, so we are relying on forensics.
3: Officers will work to match the remains with any outstanding missing persons. Dusty Fitzpatrick, Sydney.
2: The Chief Executive of Air Services Australia has been summoned to Canberra after a second near miss at Sydney Airport. Two airport workers have been stood down after the near collision between a Jetstar plane and a Qatar aircraft on the runway. Westpac has reported a drop in mortgage applications as the bank reported a $1.1 billion net profit for the June quarter. The major lender says applications for a home loan with the bank fell 20% over that period. Renters moving into selected suburbs in the state will be able to transfer existing bonds to a new property. The state government's Smart Rental Bond Scheme is now live in Parramatta, Penrith and some Central Coast local government areas. Fair Trading Minister Analak Chantavong says he believes it will be popular with renters.
5: They no longer have to wait for their old bond to be fully refunded, potentially saving them up to $4,000 each time they move home.
2: The latest news poll shows core support for Labor has dropped to its lowest level since 2013. The party has a primary vote of 29%, a level not seen since Julia Gillard was in power. The survey shows support for One Nation dipped slightly as well, while the coalition is struggling with just 18% of the vote. Former Prime Minister Malcolm Turnbull's among those due to appear before a crowdfunded inquiry into the AUKUS submarine pact. Mr Turnbull is expected to warn there is a risk that Australia will never see the promised nuclear-powered subs. Researchers are testing a new treatment for a highly aggressive blood cancer. Scientists will use umbilical cord blood to produce the therapy for acute myeloid leukemia. Translational Research Institute's Mahatma Gandhi says the study could be extended to other cancers.
6: But it might lead to trials for other cancers as well, both other forms of leukemias and blood cancers, but other types of cancer as well. So we think there's a lot of scope for this particular kind of work.
2: Also making news, a driver has died in a crash in the state's south, and Israel's rejected the US president's 15-point peace plan for Gaza. In finance, one Aussie dollar buying 70.6 US cents.
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8: Raiders coach Ricky Stewart believes it's time to start looking ahead to next season, conceding they're out of the running for this year's finals. Last year's minor premiers went down to the Knights 30-24. Stewart says he'll make changes for this week's trip to face the Cronulla Sharks.
9: I'll play some young blokes who I want to look at for next year, give them an opportunity. I'll see how second grade's going in regards to their position on the table and if they can make the five.
8: The Sharks' five-game winning streak has come to an end, upset 24-16 by the Dragons. Nicho Hynes missed his first conversion attempt of the afternoon, keeping Hazem El Masri's record for consecutive goals intact. And John Rahm has clinched LIV Golf's individual title for the third year running at the penultimate event of the season. Joaquin Neiman won the tournament in New York. That's sport. I'm Mike Pearsall.
2: It's 9:04. That's the latest news and sport.

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4: And the weather for the mid-north coast for Monday, it shall be partly cloudy. High chance of showers, they say, now about higher ground, and a medium chance elsewhere. Could be a thunderstorm, and damaging winds are possible inland. We're looking for a top of 18 degrees today. We've got around 17 degrees now. Sunny tomorrow, a late shower Wednesday. Back to sunny on Thursday and Friday, then showers again as of Saturday. On the coastal waters, Smoky Cape to Seal Rocks, Monday. Till midnight, we do have a gale warning for the Macquarie Coast.
5: Warning, warning, warning.
4: With northerly winds at 25 to 30 knots, and they will reach up to 35 knots during the morning, turning northwesterly and decreasing to 15 to 25 knots in the early afternoon. Seas are 2 to 4 metres, decreasing to 1.5 to 2.5 metres during the afternoon. The swell is north to northeasterly, that's 1 to 1.5 metres, and that will increase up to 2 metres during the afternoon. And a strong wind warning set to continue into Tuesday. Next tide is going to be a low tide, 11:27 this morning. High tide at 6:25 this afternoon. It is 6 minutes past 9 o'clock. 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
4: It is Great Lakes FM. Good morning. How are you going? It's Andy with you on your Monday morning. It is the 10th of August, and there was a birthday which I couldn't squeeze into the birthday bit before, and that there was Rosanna Arquette, born in New York City on this day, 1959. American actress, co-starred with Madonna in Desperately Seeking Susan. We just heard from Madonna before the news. Other films include Nowhere to Run. She was in Pulp Fiction. She was in Crash. Her actress sister, Patricia Arquette, was once married to Nicolas Cage. And it was on this day that he was once married to Lisa Presley. And brother David married Courtney Cox back in 1999. It's a showbiz family, and Toto also wrote this for her.

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0: That's Tim Finn, taking you back through the years. We heard from Chris Rea, The Cult, and Toto was in there as well as a whole bunch of other things, because we had a technical mishap. Who knows what happened, but it seemed to have fixed itself. Ain't technology wonderful? Let's do this.
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0: Squiddly diddly doo. Just the one thing to tell you about, and it is a pair of prescription sunglasses. Now, they are in a case, and they were lost last Tuesday, the 4th of August, at North 1 Mile. A reward is offered. 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And they were lost, as I say, last week at North 1 Mile. A reward is offered. If you know anything about them, call this number, 0407 272 947, 0407 272 947. 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
2: Let's see, what have we got to tell you about? The Manning Valley Great Lakes Four-Wheel Drive Club. They're holding their next meeting tomorrow, Tuesday the 11th, at the Tyree Leagues Sports Club. That gets underway from 7:30pm. The Lions Club of Buller Dealer, they're having a Spring Fling fundraiser at the Buller Dealer Bowling Club. It's on Saturday the 5th of September. Starts around about 6:30. A great night is assured with fine food, live music and raffles, all for $50 per head. Now, you need to RSVP by the 20th of August, and you do it on this phone number, 0407 516089. The Red Cross Emergency Services are recruiting casual volunteers to provide community support during disasters. If you would like to register your interest, you need to contact Deborah via text on this number, 0409 668745. That's for the Red Cross recruiting details, and they will be sent back to you if you text that number. The Tea Gardens Thursday Walkers, they will be meeting on Thursday. They will walk from Glen Rock to Merriweather Surf Club via a raised boardwalk, creek crossings and some beach walking. Bring along morning tea and a picnic lunch, or you can use the nearby cafes. But you meet at the Tea Gardens Library car park for an 8:30 departure this Thursday. New walkers are always welcome. For more info, 0419 616 841 0419 616 641. And finally, the Foster Tuncurry U3A. 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
0: I'm the foreman. 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Quitting time.
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0: Quitting time.
2: Yes, it is. Time to get out of here. Tony's here. He'll take you through till 2. Bert comes in through until 6 this arvo. Then you can climb aboard the Night Moves with Paul through until 10. And then the Rainbow Music Show with Owen right through until midnight. Do not touch that dial. Have a great day. See you tomorrow morning.

0: 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And do you also enjoy listening to some more recent popular music? If the answer is yes, then tune in to Bert's Favourites on Monday afternoons between 2 and 6 on Great Lakes FM 101.5. 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
2: To be a body stuffed in a suitcase is not human remains. A major investigation was sparked when two men made the discovery by a road near Goulburn. Wet weather was hampering investigators at the scene. Police Superintendent Linda Bradbury says they've now confirmed there was no human body inside the suitcase, but would not be drawn at this stage on exactly what was inside.
3: Not at this stage. We are still undertaking more forensic work